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1: A heat advisory continues until 10 p.m. tonight. Slight chance of thunderstorms overnight. Otherwise, mainly clear skies. Lows level off around 71. Northerly winds, 5 to 10 miles an hour. Mainly sunny skies again. Tuesday, slight chance for showers. High temperatures reach up to 87. Lows level off around 63. Tuesday night. High temperatures reach up to 78 Wednesday with a chance for showers. Chance thunderstorms, 77 on Thursday. Currently, it's 93 degrees.
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3: A heat advisory continues until 10 p.m. tonight. Slight chance of thunderstorms overnight. Otherwise, mainly clear skies. Lows level off around 71. Northerly winds, 5 to 10 miles an hour. Mainly sunny skies again. Tuesday, slight chance for showers. High temperatures reach up to 87. Lows level off around 63. Tuesday night, high temperatures reach up to 78. Wednesday, with a chance for showers. Chance thunderstorms, 77 on Thursday. Currently, 95.

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2: A heat advisory continues until 10 p.m. tonight. Slight chance of thunderstorms overnight. Otherwise, mainly clear skies. Lows level off around 71. Northerly winds, 5 to 10 miles an hour. Mainly sunny skies again. Tuesday, slight chance for showers. High temperatures reach up to 87. Lows level off around 63. Tuesday night, high temperatures reach up to 78. Wednesday, with a chance for showers. Chance of thunderstorms, 77 on Thursday. Currently, it's 93 degrees.
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2: A heat advisory continues until 10 p.m. tonight. Slight chance of thunderstorms overnight. Otherwise, mainly clear skies. Lows level off around 71. Northerly winds, 5 to 10 miles an hour. Mainly sunny skies again. Tuesday, slight chance for showers. High temperatures reach up to 87. Lows level off around 63. Tuesday night. High temperatures reach up to 78. Wednesday, with a chance for showers. Chance thunderstorms, 77 on Thursday. Right now, it's 91 degrees.

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2: A heat advisory remains in effect. Lows level off around 71 overnight under mainly clear skies with a slight chance for storms. Northerly winds 5 to 10 miles per hour. Lots of sunshine Tuesday. Slight chance of rain showers. Daytime highs approaching 87. Tuesday night, lows level off around 63. Chance for showers Wednesday with highs in the upper 70s. Chance of thunderstorms and highs in the mid-70s on Thursday. Currently, it's 88 degrees.
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3: Slight chance of thunderstorms overnight, otherwise mainly clear skies. Lows level off around 71, northerly winds 5 to 10 miles per hour. Slight chance of rain showers Tuesday, high temperatures reach up to 87, mainly clear skies. Lows dip down to about 63, Tuesday night, mainly clear skies. Highs around 78, Wednesday, with a chance of rain showers. Chance of thunderstorms 76 on Thursday. Currently 86.

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2: Slight chance for storms overnight. Otherwise, partly cloudy skies. Lows around 71. Northerly winds 5 to 10 miles per hour. Mainly clear skies. Tuesday, slight chance for showers. Highs around 87. Mainly clear skies. Tuesday night, lows dip down to about 63. Temperatures below average Wednesday and Thursday, with highs from the mid-70s to the upper 70s. Chance of rain showers Wednesday. Chance for storms on Thursday. Currently, it's 84 degrees.
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3: Slight chance for storms overnight. Otherwise, partly cloudy skies. Lows around 71. Northerly winds 5 to 10 miles per hour. Mainly clear skies. Tuesday, slight chance for showers. Highs around 87. Mainly clear skies. Tuesday night, lows dip down to about 63. Temperatures below average Wednesday and Thursday with highs from the mid-70s to the upper 70s. Chance of rain showers Wednesday. Chance for storms on Thursday. Currently 82.

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2: Slight chance for storms overnight. Otherwise, partly cloudy skies. Lows around 71. Northerly winds 5 to 10 miles per hour. Mainly clear skies. Tuesday, slight chance for showers. Highs around 87. Mainly clear skies. Tuesday night, lows dip down to about 63. Temperatures below average Wednesday and Thursday, with highs from the mid-70s to the upper 70s. Chance of rain showers Wednesday. Chance for storms on Thursday. Currently 82.
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1: The Hawk.

0: card.
1: I didn't even attempt to read it. No. I'm done.
0: The card is written in cursive. Looks like it's from BL Makers Market in Thomasville, North Carolina. Someone was one of the guests a few weeks back. Meet and greet.
1: Okay.
0: Yes. Sent this nice thing. We don't read cursive, BL. You're going to have to do better than this.
1: Sorry.
0: I'm sorry.
1: I
0: can't read it. It's like, it's in a foreign language. How can you read something like that? Were you taught cursive as a kid?
2: I wasn't. I taught myself. But I don't. That's not my nature. I can if I have to, and my cursive is nice and neat because I think hard about it.
0: Well, that's good. It's going away for sure. They don't really teach it much in school.
2: We type everything. There's really no point.
0: Well, we type, but then you have to do your signature, or do you? Sometimes that's even on.
1: Now, so many things you just click. It says, click here to sign, and it writes it in cursive for you.
0: Yeah, like, what's that mad?
1: Yeah.
0: What's this magical different script you see?
1: And why is that the thing that makes it official?
0: That it's cursive?
1: It's got to be cursive. You can't print your name. It's got to be cursive.
0: And, when I was young, like the first thing I signed in the fifth grade or whatever, my parents said you have to do it in cursive, and I just learned it, you know, in third or fourth. So you and you're right, you take your time with it. I don't write in cursive hardly at all because everything's typed, like you said. Or
2: and I just think print is easier to read. I objectively, I don't think that's my opinion. Print is easier to read.
0: Yeah, this is BL. This is gobbledygook. But. That habanero sauce is hitting on something.
1: Yeah, thank you.
0: I don't want you to stop doing it. I just you're gonna have to print this.
1: Can you print it, please?
0: You're gonna have to print this. We don't know. We can't read this thing. Yesterday, got BB Shea on a trivia question. Let's see if you can. Biggie's gotten one of these right. The question was: it's been working now for 24 hours. Only two of the top 20 highest-grossing movies from the 1980s. Haven't had a remake, a sequel, or a prequel. One is, and Biggie got this,
1: E.T.
0: E.T.
1: I have a few more guesses.
0: Okay. Well, you want BB to take a shot? Or you
1: Yeah, let BB do one. I had one more guess. I stewed on this all day. Could not think. The one guess I had was Big.
0: And he's not Big.
1: Dang it.
0: That must not be in the top 20 either, which is a great movie.
1: Yeah.
0: It's a really good movie. The one you guessed yesterday was Ferris Bueller.
1: Yeah, I thought I had it in the bag with that one.
0: We talked about Breakfast Club. These must not be the top 20 ranking moneymakers from the 80s.
1: So I was going through my head. Everything has a sequel, by the way.
0: Mm, yes.
1: Because I was like, oh, Crocodile Dundee. And then part two.
0: Yeah.
1: I thought Coming to America. But then I thought
0: they've done a part two.
1: Yes, but they've done a part two.
0: You know, that's a hole in my resume. I haven't seen Coming to America. I do want to see it.
1: One of the best comedies of all time.
0: Yeah. The other day I was on something. I don't know if you've heard it. It's called Facebook. And I'm scrolling along.
1: I think it's going to be new. It's going to do all right.
2: Is it in cursive or in print?
0: Mine's in cursive. It's my algorithm, you know. So it said, if you've seen this movie, quote it. And there was a picture of Eddie Murphy and Arsenio Hall from Coming to America. And sadly, I cannot. And everybody was writing, you know, all these things below.
1: It will give you a new appreciation for Arsenio Hall, to be honest.
0: Oh, yeah.
1: He's hilarious.
0: I do. And they did make a sequel a few years ago.
1: They did.
0: Did you see it? Was it as good?
1: Terrible.
0: Oh,
1: I mean, it's god-awful.
0: Yeah. Oh,
1: it's one of those that I like to forget.
0: Mm.
1: It tainted the legacy.
0: Shouldn't have done it.
1: Yeah, I mean, when Breaking Bad did that whole movie. I mean, no, that was terrible, too. So then,
0: wait a minute. There's one for you, BB Shea. What's the best sequel ever? Like, is it Godfather? Godfather 2 is considered a.
1: I never saw 2.
0: I think it's better than 1.
1: Yeah, I was going to say Toy Story 2.
0: Oh, wonderful.
1: That's my opinion. But
0: you're right.
1: Godfather 2 is probably the right answer.
0: No. TS2 is better than TS. Oh, and Terminator 2.
1: Of course.
0: Yes. Oh,
1: there you go.
0: Oh, my
1: there you
0: God.
1: Go.
0: Stop right there.
1: And you could argue Empire Strikes Back.
0: Yeah. If you. 100%. Yeah. You know my story about Terminator 2?
2: I don't know your story about Terminator 2.
0: Wow.
2: Is it a good one?
1: Just wait.
0: Get ready. Sister.
1: Have you seen Terminator 2?
0: Have you seen Terminator 2?
2: I have.
0: Okay. So Terminator was awesome.
2: Uh-huh.
0: And I saw that on video, rented it. And then a few years later, I go in, we see Terminator 2. Well, you know the guy's made of liquid metal, right?
2: Uh-huh.
0: Well, we didn't know that going in, okay? We thought Arnold Schwarzenegger was the bad guy again, but he's the good guy in Terminator 2. And so we get through it, and the guy, Arnold, like 15 minutes in the movie, shoots up the liquid metal guy. He's got holes all in him, you know? So I turn to the person next to me, and I say, this guy's nothing. He's no good at all. He's got holes in him the whole movie. Well, then he melts back into place. And I turned to the guy and said, it's never going to get better than this. And it has. This is the best thing ever.
2: I don't know that it has.
0: I said, this is the best thing. Now, I didn't know the guy, and he reported me to the parts.
3: he won't stop talking.
0: I turned to him. I whispered in his ears, like, it will never do better than this.
2: Please get your tongue out of my ear, sir.
0: Oh, my God. I could not believe it with T2. All right, let's give your guess. This is the 80s movies. Only two of the 20 highest grossing 80s movies haven't had a remake, sequel, or prequel. One is E.T.
1: My parents talked about this movie a lot because they really liked it, and I know it was a hit.
0: Mm.
1: Rain Man. Shut up.
0: Rain Man.
1: No. Is it really?
0: Yeah, from 1988. Great movie. Great
1: wonderful movie. I racked my head all day yesterday. Mm-hmm.
3: Was that a top 20 selling movie?
0: I was a little bit surprised. But Tom Cruise and Dustin Hoffman, and it won the Oscars.
1: Yeah. And, I mean, I think it really made Tom Cruise seen in a different light, too, as an actor.
0: You know, a lot of people claim Rain Man's a great movie, and Dustin Hoffman got all the accolades because he's playing really the main character who had, you know, Asperger syndrome. But Tom Cruise is phenomenal.
1: He's great in it.
0: Yeah, it's a really good movie. Have you seen Rain Man?
2: I haven't seen that one.
1: Oh, it's worth a watch.
0: Oh, yeah. That's outstanding. And Dustin Hoffman is fantastic.
1: Yeah.
0: Somebody made a point to me yesterday. We were talking about movies. I had a lunch yesterday with some colleagues, and we were talking about movies. And he says, When I was, you know, 20 years old in the 80s, if you wanted to see a 40-year-old movie, they looked completely outdated. I mean, they were all black and white, and they were set on a farm, and it was, you know, it was from the 40s.
1: Yeah.
0: But now, they're really good movies that are not that dated. I mean, the clothing styles are different, but they're not that dated.
1: Mm-mm.
0: So my kids really appreciate movies from the 80s and 90s. Well, Rain Man is the one. Yeah. And it's great. It is a fantastic movie.
1: It's shocking, though, how many sequels and things
0: that... Oh, yeah. Oh, yeah.
1: Are in. I mean, everything I thought of it would be. I was like, wait, they made a part two. Wait, oh, they made a whole series of those.
0: And it's too much. And good for Spielberg for not making E.T. part two, because you know they wanted him to.
1: Yes.
0: And I guess there is no real reason for Rain Man to make a part two. That's a fantastic movie. B.B. Shea thinks that Tom Cruise is going to get his Oscar this year for the new thing he's in.
1: He's definitely in an Oscar bait movie. Mm-hmm. And he is, I don't know, I think it's going to happen.
0: I hope it does. I think he deserves it. Mm-hmm. But the Scientology thing.
1: That's what's got me nervous, but I kind of want to see it happen.
0: I do too, because I've always been a huge fan of Tom Cruise. Top Gun probably would have been on that list until 2 years ago.
1: Top Gun was in my mind, and then I thought, wait, the sequel made $2
0: billion. Yeah. And but before they made that sequel, might have been three until they made the Maverick movie. Speaking of movies, great observation from B.B. Shea. Again, I'll tell you, if you get in some... Well, I was at lunch with some colleagues yesterday.
1: You keep saying that. Clearly you want us to ask who it is.
0: I can't tell you.
1: Yeah.
0: I was with some colleagues.
1: This is the second time in 8 minutes you've said lunch with colleagues.
0: It's extremely high level.
1: Frankly, in this business, the colleagues are dropping, so...
0: It's extremely high level. He was in from out of state. I can't say another word.
1: Out of state?
0: Yeah, I can't say another word. He was in from out of state.
1: How do we know out of state?
0: Well, I can't say. But someone said, what about this B.B. Shea? I said, what do you think of him? They were like, man, you get inside that mind, you really see something, don't you? I said, yeah, he's got some far out things to say. And one of them today, he has seen that movie, The Odyssey, the new one that everyone's talking about. Christopher Nolan is the director. And Elliot Page is in the movie. Now, Elliot Page used to be Ellen Page. Juno was the movie. That was another one I was arguing about, because I liked Juno.
1: Yeah.
0: A colleague at the table did not like Juno, so we were back and forth over that.
1: Colleague. Great lunch.
3: See, it's terrific. Really, great lunch.
0: I can't say a word.
1: This had to be last minute. You would have pumped us up more yesterday. Best trip to Cava ever.
0: I forgot about it yesterday.
1: I forgot about it.
0: And then I was late to the
2: lunch. Yeah, the text that was like, are you almost here?
0: Listen, I walked in. I went to the gym.
1: Yep.
0: As I always do, the lunch was scheduled for 1 o'clock. The gym ended at 12:50. I drove home. I walked into my house at 1:04. My wife said, aren't you having lunch? I went, Jesus God. I turned around. I drove back. So I was 20 minutes late to lunch.
1: Oh,
2: yikes.
0: Terrible. I drove
2: with
0: right
2: with a now. Colleague?
1: Two colleagues. One from out of state.
0: Two dear friends and colleagues. Am I beating the bushes for new jobs?
1: No.
0: No, I'm not.
1: Believe me.
0: Because, you know why? There are none.
1: There are none. Yeah. I was going to say.
0: No, my skill set doesn't match up to anything. This is it.
1: Just ask your colleagues.
0: So, yeah, they're hitting me up for jobs.
1: Yeah.
0: I know. They were like, can you ditch B.B. Shea and give me that job? I said, no.
1: Hey, I'm checking in because Biggie, he's
0: not dead.
1: Yeah, right?
0: Yeah, he ain't gone. Should be an opening here soon, right? No, B.B. Shea says in the movie The Odyssey, Elliot Page, now a man, was a woman in Juno and some other things. He says Elliot was better as Ellen as an actor. The acting skills have gone down since the transition.
1: When she transitioned to a man, she also transitioned into a bad actor.
0: You think so?
1: Oh. Yes.
0: Really? Not
1: yes.
0: A good performance in
1: no,
0: The Odyssey?
1: Because Ellen Page was amazing in Juno.
0: I agree. I like
1: Juno. Juno was a fantastic movie. Elliot Page, I've only seen him in one movie, and it was not great.
0: Really?
1: Not great.
0: I'm surprised to hear you say that.
1: Because it wasn't a big character, but it was an important character throughout the story.
0: Mm-hmm.
1: But just took me out of
0: Didn't have it.
1: No.
0: But it was great in Juno, I thought.
1: Yeah, for sure.
4: Did they address the change in The Odyssey?
1: They did not, no. Thankfully.
4: He looks familiar, but like, I don't know, something's different.
0: What's going on here? Yeah. So anyway, also from the movie The Odyssey, Matt Damon, this also has to do with male female, says that his double for the movie, which I guess you wouldn't notice, has the best arms of any person he's ever seen, and it's a woman.
1: He said, wow.
0: The most cut arms of any person he's ever seen, and it's a woman.
4: I'd be a little insulted if the best body double we had for me.
0: Was a woman.
4: Yeah.
2: Well, because he had to trim way down for this too.
0: He looks
2: so he was
0: great.
2: He looks much smaller than he has.
0: He lost. He's down to his high school weight.
2: That's what he said. Yeah.
0: 167. That's per. Oh, sorry.
2: Yeah. Sorry. Yeah, I'm no. Sorry. I didn't mean to.
0: No, yeah. I do that at pickleball. She did the 6'7" motion.
1: Yeah.
0: Last night I'm playing pickle. And score was 6'7". So I said, 6'7". I drop my paddle. I start doing it. The other guys are like, what are you doing? They're in their 50s and 60s. They don't know. And I'm doing this.
2: I think it's more of the older people doing it now. The kids are mad.
0: Well, I took it. I took it and ran with it. I was like,
2: I'll never stop.
4: He wants me to juggle his balls or something.
0: that's the issue. Here's the other thing B.B. Shea's doing now that I think, I love this. You know, we're going to the gym together. In fact, he and I are going back today. Mm-hmm. Your second visit.
1: Yes.
0: Good one today. 4 or 5 minute runs. You're going to have to.
1: Oh, God.
0: But there's power walking.
1: Yeah, okay. I got you.
0: I looked ahead for you.
1: Yeah.
0: I looked ahead for you.
1: Weirdly enough, running is my favorite thing that we do.
0: Is it?
1: I'd rather do that than row and lift weights.
0: Woo, the weightlifting's pretty hefty today, too.
1: Yeah.
0: That's a tough one.
1: Yeah.
0: That's right. So, anyway, I love this. B.B. Shea is getting ready to go on a trip to Savannah to see the Savannah Bananas with his girlfriend. And her family.
1: And her family, yes.
0: So guess what he's wanting to do now? He's thinking about it. He's going to get up the crack of dawn, go to Orange Theory so he can what? Lord it over them the rest of the trip.
2: I like that.
0: That is my thing.
4: God, it is rubbing off.
0: God, I love that.
1: You know, right after I told you that, I'm like, I'm turning into you, man.
0: I know, there's nothing.
1: We're spending way too much time together.
4: I want to point out just something, so we're just pointing out the obvious here.
0: Mm-hmm.
4: You won't have the protection of Chris Kelly if you go to a random Orange Theory.
0: Oh, you won't.
1: And we need to be separated. Yes.
0: Ween.
4: They're never going to believe you're there. I mean, they're going to think, shooter. I mean, when you show up there, hey, here for a workout, just count the people that got.
2: Yeah, maybe shave your beard before you go.
1: Yeah.
4: Yeah.
2: It's not a good idea.
0: What are you doing here?
4: I think he's confused Orange Theory with Orange Julius.
0: That's across the parking lot. The Chipotle's apart across the parking lot, boss man. No, go early. Go at 6 a.m. on a Saturday. Then you'll be back before they wake up. When they wake up, they're like, oh, you're up early. Yeah, I've already been to the gym.
1: Yeah.
0: I drop that card on them. I love it.
4: Now, your legs will be jelly.
0: Oh, yeah.
4: Oh, for sure. You might not be able to make it into the Savannah Banana Stadium.
0: Correct. You'll be slumped over in the banana.
4: Yeah.
0: It'll be worth it because you get to tell them, I'm better than you because that's my game. That's what I do all the time. When are you coming in, little lady? Want to see you there.
2: I'm allergic to oranges.
4: Yeah, let's get 60 off.
0: Let's get, yeah.
1: Yes. He's all he can get off.
0: Let's whittle down that price per month as everybody I bring in gives me a little bit of a break on that. The other thing was yesterday when we were talking about this, our friend Matt stopped into the office. He's getting ready to go on a Disney cruise. And he asked me, he's going on the Wish. That's the name of the cruise. I think that's right. And he asked me which one. I've been on one Disney cruise.
4: I was talking to him. I told him you loved it.
0: Oh, God, I did. It's.
4: Yeah.
0: And now you'll never hear me say this. It's worth the extra money to go on the Disney cruise.
4: Yeah.
0: And I'm a Disney person. You know that. And when my kids were little, when we went on the cruise, it was fantastic.
4: Yeah.
0: I mean, I like the cruise as much as I like the park. It's great.
4: Yeah.
0: Anyway, he's going to be on the ship called The Wish. Mine was called The Destiny. And we both realized at the same time, every Disney cruise ship has the same name as a stripper. And he went through them. Their name, The Wish, The Fantasy, Wonder, Destiny, Dream, and Treasure. And these are all like this.
4: I've announced all of them.
0: Yes! Yes! Now coming to the stage. I mean, I was shocked.
4: Here comes Wish.
1: Oh, I love her.
0: Make a wish, guys. Here she comes. Just an aside, with the stripper names and the Disney cruise ship are the same. They really are. You've announced all of those in an open mic at one of your strip clubs. That's true. On a Friday night. That's a fact. Then we said, this has to do with male and female again. Email came in. We've hired a new employee up in sales.
4: Yeah.
0: And it said, everybody welcome Sam Rose. And before even opening, I was like, I hope he's got something. Let's see if he can do anything. I open it up. Wish her well as she joins us. I'm like, oh,
4: yeah.
0: Failed that test again.
2: It's 50-50. Flip a coin, you know?
4: Yeah, Sam is often short for Samantha now.
0: I guess. But see, I assume that we're hiring a salesperson. You know, we want some success out of him. Got to be a man.
4: Got to be a man.
0: Now, from what I hear, this is a real coup that Sam, her, she is a fantastic salesperson. What do I do? Welcome to the team,
4: player, boss.
0: Good to meet you, Sam. Stupid. I don't understand.
4: Assuming.
0: I always do. Remember, I used to get tested like that all the time. Someone would say, yeah, a lawyer just won a big case. Like, what's his name? You know, Rebecca. Messed it up.
4: Oh.
0: Time and time again.
4: No, seriously, what's his name?
0: By the way, lawyers for Taylor Farms in Mexico have pointed out that was a false positive on that diarrhea thing.
4: Yeah, and I think the CDC came out and said, too, like, oops.
0: Apologize.
4: That'll
0: hurt their business.
4: That's hurt Taco Bell, because the whole thing was.
1: Yeah.
4: And they're basically saying there's no issue with Taco Bell now.
0: Have they really said that?
4: Yeah, because they attribute it to the Taylor Farm lettuce that went to Taco
0: Bell.
4: And
0: Taylor Farm did not.
4: Yeah, and Taco Bell got drugged down, too.
0: A false positive.
4: Yeah.
1: Is that grounds for a lawsuit from Taco Bell and Taylor Farms? You spread this lie about us, and it hurts our business. Like, can we sue you for that?
2: I think if they can prove that there was something that they could have done better, like if somebody didn't do thorough, proper examinations.
1: Because I just read the other day where Taco Bell has taken a dip in sales because of this.
0: I figured they would.
1: Which is terrible.
0: Yeah, right. That's a very good question. I will put that on the docket for our attorney, Lisa Lanier.
4: Well, the other day I noticed, I drive by a Taco Bell almost every day.
0: Mm-hmm.
4: On the weekend, it looked pretty busy.
0: Mm-hmm.
4: But, like, yesterday, dead.
0: Well, all anecdotal. But I think they have had a dip in sale. Because if you hear explosive diarrhea tied to anything, you're probably going to get a dip in sales. Well, the FDA now says that the test linking Taylor Farms iceberg lettuce to cyclospora was false positive. While the lettuce recall tied to Taco Bell locations remains in place as a precaution, the agency said, our bad, we missed it. Sorry.
4: I hate when that happens.
0: Sorry about your business. They continue to investigate. 100 people have been hospitalized so far. And, 1,000 have gotten it.
4: Oh, yeah.
0: I mean, it's been a lot have gotten
4: it. And, you know, it's funny. Everybody's different. Some people have it 2 days. Some people have it 2 weeks.
0: Do you think your immune system, if it's compromised,
4: was worse?
0: Is that what it is? Yeah.
4: A lot of times, yeah. Mm-hmm. Trust me, as somebody with a compromised immune system,
0: yes,
4: I can tell you.
0: I had a colleague yesterday say to me at lunch,
4: How much long does he have?
1: He can get it in two more times.
0: He's starting to get into this conspiracy theory. So I said, I got a salad. So I was like, a little worried about this. And he said, I think this is tied to the vaccine. The COVID vaccine. And I was like, what? Really?
2: Wow. Does this narrow down the colleague for anybody?
0: No, I don't think it does. No. I don't think you'll be able to figure. He goes, I think a lot of things are tied to this vaccine, you know. And I was like, I don't know. That seems like, because they can't find the culprit for the lettuce. You know, they don't know.
4: I think I know which colleague you were eating with now.
0: Well, keep it quiet. You can keep it to yourself. But it was a private lunch, and I can't talk too much about it. There is actually, I put it later on the grid, but at this lunch, I was served something that you would never, ever think would be on a lunch table. How about that for a tease?
4: Well, okay.
0: You'd never think this would be on a lunch table. Kelly Clarkson's doing a residency in Vegas. She told her audience, I got the cyclospora.
5: I don't know what's wrong with me. I don't know if I got that thing, you know, that people, like, eat lettuce. I don't know what, okay? But last last night during the show, I was like, oh my God. And I get back to my room, and I have never been so happy there's not a man in the room. Bridesmaids ain't got on what happened in my room. I was like, oh God. And you know the part where you think it's over, you're like, it has to be over. No, girl.
0: She was on the bathroom floor. Just Baby Shay had it the other day, but not the cycle.
1: Yeah, I don't think so. Yeah.
0: One day's worth. I don't think that's the cycle. I don't know if that Kelly Clarkson had it.
1: No.
0: Seems like she was there for a day.
1: I think most people, like we said, just have diarrhea for a day.
0: Mm-hmm.
1: But right now, immediately, you're like, Cyclospora!
0: Right.
2: It's kind of like COVID. You know, COVID was going around, and people would get a cold and be like, oh, I have COVID.
0: Yeah, that's true. But then there's no real test for this. I mean, you just got diarrhea, and you assume it's not like you stick a Q-tip up your nose or your butt. And, oh, what is it? Cyclospora. We're still on the, listen, we're covering this like a hawk on a rabbit. We want to apologize for Taylor Farm to Taylor Farm.
1: Yeah.
0: Spread all that yesterday that they were, and it turned out to be a false positive. On the way here next to the Two Guys and Chris Show. Two rock stars, way too old to have beef. Have beef. One's criticizing the other. That story next, Two Guys and Chris Show.
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14: I'm Ty Stevens, and I'm from Page, Nebraska. I was in Ballantyne, Nebraska at the high school state finals, and I caught my thumb in my dally, and went to the hospital in Ballantyne, and they flew me here. Came to Dr. Hartzell right away, and he reattached it. I was here for a week after I cut my thumb off. I just think that we're really lucky to have someone like him that can do these kind of surgeries. He's just so good at what he does. He leaves a good impression. Caring, that's what Faith Health means to me.

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2: It's, pet friendly for our beach vacation, and she found a decent deal, and she's talked to the woman about the dog is not allowed on the sofas or the seats, which is fine because he's not allowed on the seats here. And then yesterday he was doing something, and I just turned to my wife and I said, I'm not taking this dog on vacation. I'm just not doing it. So we're boarding the dog now. I just said, I'm not gonna, because I'm afraid that we'll be out on the beach and everybody that walks by, he'll bark at and start pulling, and I'm just not gonna do that.
3: Normally I don't like boarding dogs, but with your dog's history, I think that is the best thing to do.
4: I totally agree.
3: I think, honestly, if you take him with you, I think he'll ruin your vacation.
4: Yeah, 100%.
3: He will. Something will happen. He'll eat something. Something. I think he'd be better. He'd be safer being boarded.
4: You'll be on edge the whole time, too.
2: Yes.
4: Because you'll be like, what's he doing?
2: Exactly. My thoughts exactly, but my wife then said, "Yeah, but I would not have rented this particular house if we weren't taking the dog." I said, "Let's just cut our losses and go have a nice time. Mm-hmm. You know, let's just go enjoy and not worry about the dog." I hate that we have to cut him out of the family vacation, but we're just gonna have.
3: He's just not that kind of dog. My dog's not that kind of dog. I can't take him places with me.
2: I just couldn't do it. You know, our other dog who passed away a couple of months ago, she'd go anywhere, and she was fantastic. This dog, I love him. I do.
4: You do.
2: But
4: mostly. Remind yourself that.
2: It's a struggle. It's a struggle. He's sweet and cute most of the time, but then he'll let out a bellow when he sees a car drive by, and I'm in the middle of a little afternoon nap, and it's just... Exactly. It's a real, real issue. Speaking of at the home, it's happened again, this time to Saquon Barkley, the Philadelphia Eagles running back. He and his family robbed a home invasion. Now, a lot of times these gangs or these rings of burglars will go to somebody's house during a football game. They know Joe Burrow's playing in Kansas City, so they rob his house in Cincinnati. Remember his dear friend, who was one of the hottest women on earth, was at his home.
4: She just was always around. She's a dear friend,
2: His assistant. Yes. His housekeeper. Yeah. She called her mom.
4: Yeah.
2: Yeah, smart. And the mom said, why don't you call 911? She did, and Joe Burrow had been robbed.
4: Oh, yeah.
2: Yeah, and they were like, what's she doing there? He's like, she's a dear friend.
4: The best friend a guy could have.
2: Just wonderful. Waiting there for him when he got home.
4: She helps me relax after games.
2: Yes.
4: Takes the pressure off.
2: Need a little stress relief after a big AFC contest. So this time, though, it was Saquon Barkley and his family. And, of course, they're not playing right now. And they were home when the assailants went into their house, 5 a.m. Saturday morning in Pennsylvania. Police say multiple suspects are involved. Only one entered the house before everybody fled. That's surprising to me. I thought that robbers really wanted to make sure nobody was home before they go in.
4: Well, most times they do.
2: Mm-hmm.
4: I wonder if these guys got bad information or thought it looked empty.
2: Must be. Maybe they thought he was out of the country.
4: Well, yeah, and if the fact that they scrambled and ran, all of them, makes me think that they didn't expect anyone there.
3: You don't want to face Saquon Barkley.
2: No, I wouldn't. I wouldn't. You're a big true crime person. When we watch these true crime shows, my wife starts to get worried about home invasions, like while you're home. That is about the scariest thing you can possibly think of. Mm-hmm. I mean, it's as bad as it gets. Do you ever get, like, does it make you worry more when you watch these?
3: I always have a game plan.
2: You do? Well, you're packed. You're loaded.
3: And I just, you know, just moved into this house this year, and I wanted to talk to my fiance about, you know, we need a game plan. If we're both home or not home, you know, what are we going to do in every scenario? And he didn't want to talk about it.
2: Oh, he didn't?
3: It makes him uncomfortable.
2: We should do that for fire also. And you really should talk about it. Like, what do you do? But I feel like you're so caught off guard by it.
4: That's just.

0: You'll never be prepared.
1: Well, when I took, you know, martial arts classes, he said, think about scenarios, even though it's not something you want to think about. The more you think about it, the less your fight or flight is going to take over, and you won't panic.
2: You took martial arts classes?
1: For like 8 years.
2: Have you told me that?
1: Probably.
2: Yeah.
3: 8 years.
2: So if I were to fake attack you, and I might.
3: She's dangerous.
2: You feel like you could handle me.
1: It would be like in Friends when Ross tries to attack Rachel and Phoebe.
2: Oh boy, that was not in. I'll start. At some point when you won't even be expecting it, I'll just be there.
3: Yeah,
2: and we'll see what. When I come in with my jaw broken and my shoulder in a sling, you'll know.
3: Yeah, I think if you jumped around a corner, she'd like strike your windpipe.
2: You should do Krav Maga. I kept hearing that was a big thing a few years ago. I don't even know what it is. It's some sort of martial arts training, you know. I had no idea. So you feel like if someone came up behind you and tried to mug you, you could take them?
1: Well, I do think most martial arts is taught for men versus men.
2: Oh, really?
1: But so I've also taken and read about specifically women's self-defense.
2: I like it. Do you have pepper spray or just your gun?
1: I usually have something. I've got a variety.
2: Because,
1: you know, sometimes you just want to get away. You don't want to, you know, you don't want any blood or anything.
2: Yeah, I don't know. Send them a message. Don't kill them. Just wound them and leave them there bleeding in the alley.
3: Yeah, you got to, it's like, I always keep a little mace and knife next to me in my bed. Oh, yeah.
2: You got a little mace in
3: Yeah, but I've had to kind of readjust because of the cat.
2: Well,
3: see, the dog never messed with anything.
2: Mm-hmm.
3: The other night, I saw the cat, much like your dog, trying to pick up the knife.
2: If I had a knife next to my bed, he'd kill me. He'd have stabbed me right in the jugular already. He'd be over me with the knife. That's what they'd see, like on video camera, him just stabbing me in the neck over and over. He's tried to kill me twice. Twice. That's right. You think I'm taking him on vacation? No.
1: Nah, he'd ruin it.
2: Who knows what kind of cutlery they have at this place. They are asking for neighbors' security camera footage to see if they can figure out some of the others that fled from Saquon Barkley's house. I tell you, when you're inside the house like that, that's a scary proposition.
3: Yeah, and to me, when you're a celebrity of that level, it's just got to be nerve-wracking almost all the time.
2: Yeah, especially I would think when you're playing road games, I'd think somebody's at my house.
3: At my house, yeah.
2: I know where you are.
3: And
2: you
3: it's got to get expensive, too. I mean, even yes, I know these guys are rich, but imagine having to pay a security guard every time you go out of town to stay at your house.
2: Because the people that have been targeted, Travis Kelce,
3: Mahomes,
2: Joe Burrow. I mean, these are the richest players, Saquon. They make a ton of money. I think I would have a security guard at the house while I was gone. So I didn't one of them have a security guard, and it took place in a different part of the house, and they didn't even know about it. Mahomes or someone.
3: One, I'd be like, you got to check everything. Everything's got to stay locked down.
2: Yeah.
3: I don't know, and maybe this is just me getting older. I had that kind of money.
2: Mm-hmm.
3: I don't know if I get the biggest house anymore either.
2: I agree.
3: No,
2: I agree.
3: Probably opt to get like one of those luxury apartments.
2: Mm-hmm. Yeah, that's
0: like a doorman or something.
2: Yes, yes, I agree. Or if you do get a luxury big house, it's got to be in a gated area where there's security on patrol at all times.
3: I mean, I have three windows, and I make sure, like, I double check their lock.
2: You know, Biggie and I watched this show with John Hamm. What is it? Your friends and neighbors. He turns into a robber. He loses his job, so he lives in an incredibly rich neighborhood. So he starts robbing houses. And they're so sophisticated, he employs somebody who makes sure that she's got a contact that will turn off all the cameras and the alarms. So he just walks in, you know.
3: Well, and also, which I do believe this, he said, especially in that community, which I bet this is true in really uber wealthy communities, you have such a fake sense of security, you don't lock your doors.
2: Exactly. Mm-hmm. That's what he says.
3: Yeah. So that's most of the time he walks in and the alarm, they take care of the alarm. But the fact that just the back door is unlocked, but they don't think about it.
2: And the people in the show are so rich, like these NFL guys. He goes to like a drawer, pulls it open, it's got 10 Rolexes in there. He'll take two. He's like, it'll be 6 months before they get this. You know, they won't even know it's gone.
1: Right.
2: Which is, you know, that's basically the case. He steals all sorts of stuff, baseball cards and money and all
3: great show, by the way.
0: Do you think that them going after the big stars, do you think that's why he gets so much notoriety?
2: Yeah.
0: If they were to and it's brazen, like, why wouldn't you go after, not that you should do it, why wouldn't you go after, like, third string wide receiver.
2: Well, I wonder,
0: still has a lot of money.
2: A lot, but to that, I would say if I were going after somebody, I'd go after a middling quarterback. I'd go after Bo Nix.
0: Yes.
2: I mean, he's decent, but
0: J.J. McCarthy.
2: Perfect.
3: What's his name?
2: J.J. McCarthy.
0: Plenty of time ahead
2: perfect.
0: Of him. Yes.
2: Perfect. And a lot of money on the rookie contract.
3: Gardner Minshew.
2: Gardner Minshew.
3: Because you know he's got some nice stuff.
2: But he ain't got security.
3: No. Yeah.
2: Figure out where Gardner Minshew lives.
3: Uh-huh.
2: Go get him. What about somebody that's washed up? But still, I'm still playing.
0: Brett Favre? Oh, he lost all his money. Yeah, never mind.
2: Yeah. No. Who's the guy in Oakland or in Las Vegas now? Kirk Cousins.
0: Kirk Cousins.
2: Had a great career. Mm-hmm. Has a lot of money on the tail end of it. Perfect example. The guy in Minnesota is perfect. McCarthy.
0: Yeah. Yeah.
2: By the way, speaking of quarterbacks, you're a Bills fan. Mm-hmm. They just named Josh Allen the best quarterback. You know, they do all this every year. They have like a quiet, anonymous players. Who's the best football player? And I think Josh Allen was number one, the best football player in the league. And what was notable was 2 years ago, Lamar Jackson for the Ravens was number two on the list as best football player. They were voted by your peers anonymously. Last year, he slipped to number nine. This year, it just came out, he's number 69. He fell 60 spots this year. And everybody's like, why? Why? Everybody's scratching their head, like, what's going on with Lamar Jackson?
0: People have been waiting for him to be bad since he came into the league.
2: But these are his peers.
0: And I get that.
2: What do they know?
0: I think that that extends to everybody because he's so mobile and they're waiting for him to decline. They're just assuming that eventually it's going to run
2: out. This is the year.
0: This is the year it's going to be bad.
3: Well,
0: yes.
3: I'm going to push back a little on this because I did hear one ex-player say that your peers notice first.
2: Yeah.
3: When you're slowing down. Not the media, not... He says that...
2: So you think they know?
3: He says these guys know, and they obviously played against him last year, and they noticed something along the lines of like, okay, he's not as mobile. Yeah. And by the way, he's almost now, I believe he's taken more hits than Cam Newton did his whole career.
2: And he's smaller.
3: And so that's why they're like, this is very telling. We'll see what kind of season he has.
2: It'd be interesting to see because his mobility is such a big part of his game.
3: Yeah.
2: If he does slow down, it would be.
3: They said that this shows that they're not scared of him anymore.
2: Man, that surprised me. I mean, if he dropped to 12, okay. He's 69. That's a big.
1: Do you think, would you see them at the Super Bowl this year?
2: I do not.
1: I don't. Before I might have.
2: Yeah. They didn't have a great season last year.
1: Not really.
2: They fired the coach.
1: But at the beginning of the season, I could have believed it.
2: Always.
3: Yes. I feel like that they had their moment, and it's on the decline
2: the
3: now.
2: The window's closing?
3: Mm-hmm. Yeah.
2: B.B. Shea and I disagree on the Lions. I think their window's closing. And
3: I do, actually.
2: I think they had two shots at it, and now they're in trouble.
0: I think they still have enough young talent. To get there.
2: Now they're in a division that Chicago's getting better. Green Bay's really good.
0: It is.
2: Even Minnesota.
0: But I still think they're the most talented team in that division.
2: I like them. I wonder about them. And you're right about Baltimore. I would put them certainly behind Buffalo.
3: Mm-hmm.
2: Probably Denver. Kansas City.
3: The Patriots. I mean, they're coming up.
2: I think they'll take step back. I think that everything lined up for them. They had the easiest schedule in the history of the league.
3: Yeah.
2: Everybody they played in the playoffs got hurt until Seattle, and Seattle beat the crap out of them. I don't think they're...
1: That was all overhyped.
2: And their coach had a lot of offseason issues. I feel like they take a step back.
3: The coach has.
1: That's their key. They need to get rid of him.
3: Well, I'm worried that much like Tiger Woods, when somebody's caught cheating, it changes.
2: Yeah.
3: You know, what if his secret power was Diana Rossini? Vacation Poon.
2: He's without that. Yeah, Vacation Poon goes away. All
3: and now he's back with a wife going.
2: Yeah, look at Tiger. No more major.
3: I stand by that.
2: No
3: minute
2: more
3: Tiger got found out.
2: Oh, I know. You've called it, quote unquote, the incident. I remember you saying.
3: He got chased with a golf club by his wife.
2: That was it. He's run faster away from golf clubs than he has toward golf clubs in his career. And that's saying something. Tiger Woods we're talking about. Coming up here on the Two Guys and Chris Show. Garbage trucks may start to spy on you and report back to your HOA.
3: Oh,
2: what? Garbage check. That's right. That's next. Two Guys and Chris Show.
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2: Will Hardo has a fantastic take on what to do to board your dog. That's coming up. I was saying we're boarding our dog instead of taking him on vacation. Meanwhile, oh yeah, to Will Hardo.
3: Oh, I can't wait.
2: He's got it right. I can tell you that, how we treat our dogs. Meanwhile, this is about animals, but also technology. Steve Irwin's son, Robert Irwin, little baby Bob, he's all grown up now. He's won Dancing with the Stars, I believe.
3: Oh, yeah.
2: He is trying to get people to stop using AI for wildlife photos. Apparently, there are a lot of photos of wildlife online that are not real. You know, you see something there, and you're like, oh, wow, that's amazing. Well, it's not real. So he's basically got a plea out to stop doing that.
18: With AI, not only does it take away from the artistry of photography, but it also dilutes what is impressive. You know, when you see the image of the, I don't know, the eagle riding the elephant or whatever ridiculousness it is that people genuinely think is real, when there is the actual real amazing photo, it almost dilutes it because we've seen so many incredible things. We don't realize that what is real and that's more amazing because it's real, you know. And I find myself, you know, when you look on social media, we're all guilty of scrolling. It is very hard to tell what is real and what is not.
2: Well, no doubt about that. Yeah, I never know.
19: AI is going to ruin us.
2: Yes.
19: And I don't mean I don't mean take your job, ruin us. Mm-hmm. I mean, already you see people like that borderline where, like he said, they're using AI photos of themselves as like their profile pictures on Facebook.
2: Mm-hmm.
19: They're posting them as if they're real.
2: Mm-hmm.
19: And you see the same thing, AI animals. Like the, it is going to, I fully believe deeply that it's going to change our perception of ourselves.
2: I think it already is.
19: Yeah.
2: I think that already, I mean, people that made AI say, oh, this is going to kill us. And yet they keep making
19: it. I think everyone thinks it's going to take their job. I think it's going to take personality away. I think it's going to take the view of yourself.
2: 1,000%.
19: Yeah.
2: I mean, and nobody will have to learn how to do anything, you know? No. You just go
19: the
2: to
19: the amount
2: it.
19: Of, like, AI now flyers I see for things, too, like restaurants.
2: Mm, yes.
19: Like, that's, they'll put up an AI picture of, like, food.
2: Yes.
19: As if that's what you're going to get at their restaurant. It's crazy.
2: But I've been railing against that forever, that the food looks better on the advertisement.
1: Because they used to use, you know, plastic food or, you know.
2: Right. Yeah. Is there a difference? It's just advanced.
19: It's more advanced, I think.
1: I do think, though, I think that people are using less and less social media because we are already getting fatigued with it. Because I can scroll, and, I mean, I love TikTok, but sometimes I'll scroll and it'll be 5 videos in a row that are something AI. And at that point, I just close the app. I could scroll for an hour, but I don't because I don't want to see all that.
2: I just read that people are getting off of social media more. They're not posting nearly or not scrolling nearly as much as they used to.
1: And if we got off social media, this isn't a problem.
2: Of the AI stuff?
1: I mean, yeah, they're still, you know, if you're trying to look in an article, but you know more reputable news sources where on social media, you don't, there are completely fake AI news sources.
2: Well, yeah.
1: And people think that they're real news.
2: 100%.
19: Oh, yeah.
2: Well, yeah, that happens a lot. Yeah. It is, I mean, it's an enormous problem, like what's real and what is. That's what he's just saying about wildlife photos, you know. And he's like, you can get an amazing wildlife photo that's real. You don't have to make it up.
19: You see these ones, too, where it'll be like, AI, it's like a dog has adopted a duck.
2: Yeah.
19: You know, and people will. That'll have one, it'll have 500,000 shares, and people are like, oh, my God, this is so sweet. And I'm like, you know that's...
2: That's
19: not
2: fake.
19: Real,
2: that's
19: but fake. People don't know.
2: But once in a blue moon, a dog does adopt a duck.
1: And you don't know to believe
2: and
1: it.
2: And you don't know now if you believe it or not.
1: I mean, there's a great picture of two guys in here that were at the gym together, and everybody's saying that it's AI.
2: I've heard that.
3: It's as real as it gets.
2: People are complimenting me on my pecs, on my biceps, on my veins, and you know what I say?
19: Thank you.
3: Yeah.
19: I've worked hard for this.
3: Both of you are part of the problem.
2: I work very, very, very, very hard for this. That's right. Here's AI. Now, this people are up in arms about this. Cape Coral, Florida. They are not going to do it, but they came very close. They didn't justify the expense in this town. But they're talking about they were going to take the garbage trucks in Cape Coral, Florida, upfit them with AI. And the garbage trucks, as they picked up the garbage, because they seen every house in town, you know, once a week, they see every single house, would report back to the HOA or to the authorities if you have a boat in your driveway you're not supposed to, if your paint's peeling, if your grass is overgrown, illegal dumping, flag violations would be reported back. And it would be the garbage trucks that would be, because there's, you know, they're going to patrol it because they're already there. And people were like, how dare, it's an overreach, it's an overstep. I bet it happens. I bet they start doing that in these towns, you know.
19: See, I thought they were going to AI your garbage, like, if you weren't recycling like you were supposed to.
2: Oh, I bet they do that, too.
19: Like, it was going to scan your garbage, but I didn't expect the HOA angle.
1: Because if you put something in your trash you're not supposed to, they'll leave you a little no-no slip on there.
2: Which bothers me because I think most of that stuff just goes right in the garbage anyway.
19: That's what we hear. Yeah.
2: I've come to realize that, you know. In fact, there are places where literally my wife and I have been and we're like saying, we should put that in the same, and they'll say, it all goes to the same place. Mm-hmm. It don't work. We all dump it in the same dumpster. So the neighborhood or the residents of Cape Coral, Florida said this is an overreach. But so far, they haven't done it. But they're considering it. They're still considering this. City staff would review them before they would then turn them over to the HOA.
20: That's a boat.
2: Yeah.
20: That's an unapproved boat. That's
2: a boat in your yard. Exactly. There's a P1, two-wheel hardo. And he really has a lot of wisdom sometimes on things. I was just saying a minute ago that we're going to board our dog instead of taking him with us on vacation. And Hardo says, and this actually, there's an old piece of stand-up comedy from D.C. Curry that addresses this. He says, here's how you board your dog when you go on vacation. It's what I do. I built a 25x25 pen for the dogs to stay in. It's in the woods with plenty of shade. I leave 50 pounds of food, 25 gallons of water. Good luck.
1: Oh, my gosh.
19: That sounds exactly how it should.
3: Yeah.
2: He said, when I get back, they're always fine. White people and their dogs shaking my head.
19: That's exactly how it should go for Hardo.
2: It's exactly what D.C. Curry said 25 years ago. This is back. D.C. Curry is a great comedian, and he started by talking about just white people behavior with O.J. Simpson is how he starts, and then bungee jumping. But then he got into dogs.
21: I really defended white folk for a long time. I defended white people. In the O.J. trial, I was with, I believe O.J. killed everybody on that damn block that night. He was in a badass mood, and I went along when they opened the tanning booths. A lot of black folks say they want to be like us. Yeah, to a degree. They want your skin tone. They may not want your credit report, but they want your skin. When they started bungee jumping, a lot of black folks said they were crazy. Nah, they need a challenge. White folks need a challenge. Let them jump off a building with a rubber band wrapped around their neck, hoping it stop them before they bust their head wide open. That's a challenge for them. But it went overboard when they called me with the pet motel the other day, and they called me and asked me about putting my dog in the pet motel for $9 a night. I don't put my damn dog nowhere for $9 a night. This crazy-ass dog ain't bought me no newspaper in 12 years. They all on the front porch. Ain't brought me my house shoes. I got calluses on my feet now. I think I'm going to put this lazy-ass dog in a pet motel. I said, well, we heard you take vacations, and a dog of that sort ought to be put up somewhere. I said, of this sort? They said, yeah. What kind of dog is it? I don't know what kind of damn dog this is. They said, well, when you bought it, didn't you get the papers? When I bought it? Black folk don't buy no damn dogs. Somebody give your ass a dog. A king and queen across the street have puppies, and one of them wandered up on your steps. You gave him some fried chicken and some meatloaf, and he won't goddamn leave. You know what kind of damn dog this is. They say, well, do you take vacation? Yes, I do. But what you do with your dog when you take a vacation? I do the same thing my daddy did. I tie his ass up to a tree in the backyard, give him a big-ass bucket of food and a big-ass bucket of water, and say, I'll see your ass in 2 or 3 weeks. Dog ain't that bright. Gonna eat up all the food the first day, turn the water over the second day, and wrap his ass around the tree about 17 times. But when I get back 3 weeks later, he's right there where I left him. And I ain't spent a damn
2: day. That's two-wheel hard out. Yeah, dog's fine. I come back. I mean, we left him 50 gallons of water.
19: Perfect.
2: Yeah, you don't spend anything. You just dump the food in. Here I am.
19: I was calling around to pet motels yesterday.
3: You got any room?
19: You got any vacancies?
3: I know you. You're not springing for all the like cameras in the room.
2: No, I don't go to.
3: You don't need to see them.
2: I'll go to that. No.
19: I know how your conversation went. If you happen to leave the gate open.
2: Yep. I would hate for this lock to be broken. Heavens forbid. Coming up here on the Two Guys in Prison. Biggie has called it the best television outtake of all time. It's next, Two Guys in Chris Show.
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Here's a check of your latest local and state news. I'm Ryan Kumpf. The city of Norfolk has launched an updated online citizen request portal, making it easier for residents to submit service requests and report concerns. The updated portal is integrated with the city's asset management system, allowing staff to more efficiently receive, track, and respond to requests. The portal allows residents to submit requests for a variety of city services, including reporting street issues, potholes, sidewalk concerns, park maintenance needs, code enforcement concerns, and other non-emergency issues. The city encourages residents to use the online portal to help ensure requests are routed quickly to the appropriate department and tracked through completion.

0: very discreet about it. You have to move away from people.
1: Oh,
0: it's a small area there.
2: Do they make rules about that?
0: Well, I've just discovered that. Because sometimes I've done it and it's like, uh-oh. You know, because it's like, oh, no. You know, it feels bad because you're pumping.
1: Yeah.
0: On, you know?
1: Yeah, and your body's in different
2: There's positions. Nothing discreet. There's nothing discreet about going to the other side of the room for 5 seconds.
0: You have to leave the room. I think sometimes you have to leave. And people may wonder, but it's like better than the alternative.
1: And you have to wait a second before you come back because you can't have it trail you.
2: Yeah.
3: I know. No crop dusting.
1: Yeah.
0: I mean, I hate this term, but one time I accidentally sharted in there.
1: No one's surprised.
0: I'm so sorry. I was prairie dogging in there for a while. Yeah, I have to say that. It was just
1: no one is surprised.
2: Was this during the what were those protein bars? The bear bells?
0: Oh, the bear bells.
2: Was that those days?
0: Yep. Yeah. Yeah. And they were like, man, taking splat point to a new level.
3: I'm going to have to head home, guys.
0: So what are you doing?
2: There's an emergency at home. I got to go.
0: I got to go. Yesterday, I mentioned it. I have lunch scheduled with some colleagues. And the lunch was for 1 o'clock. And I was late to the lunch, which I never did. I totally forgot about it. So I went home and came back, and anyway, I got to lunch late, and those guys, there were two of them, they both got cheeseburgers and fries and beers. I mean, they were
1: all-American, baby.
0: Loving it. Now, I got a grilled chicken spinach salad with vinaigrette on the side and no cheese, okay, and a water, okay?
1: As we're calling it right now, the poop special.
0: Yeah, it's a ton
1: extra
0: of lettuce.
1: Lettuce, please.
0: I mean, it was a ton of lettuce. Yeah. It's like, I mean, I got halfway through it and then remembered.
2: I hope this is bagged lettuce.
0: Yeah, I wasn't sure. I mean, it's a local place.
1: Yeah.
0: It's very good. I like the food a lot. But they got burgers, fries, and beers. And I got grilled chicken spinach salad with a vinaigrette on the side and a water. So when they brought it out, they brought like a wet nap. As well. You know how when you go to a wing place, they'll put a wet nap next to you? So nobody made any reference to it or anything. And it was sitting there next to my salad. They brought it with the salad, which shows, as I looked at it, I was like, well, that's really surprising because this is not a messy meal. That's a salad. You know, I'm not going to be getting my hands dirty for sure. But at the end of the meal, I thought, well, let me just, all right, I'll open the wet nap and just use it for whatever reason. So we're sitting there. They had their burgers and beers and stuff. They're getting ready to go outside and smoke cigarettes, and I was going home at that point. So I'm opening the wet nap, and it turned out the restaurant has a sense of humor. And so since I got the grilled chicken salad and they got burgers, it was a maxi pad. It was inside. It was.
1: Wow.
2: Wait, how big was
1: That's amazing.
0: Like, you know, it was like, and I started wiping my hands with it. I was like, what?
2: This is very absorbent.
0: Like, what is this?
3: I feel like this goes in panties.
0: I was like, I don't know what this is. And the other guy's like, dude, that's a maxi pad. That's one of those pads that women wear during their period.
1: They said, because, you know, we got burgers and beer, and you strolled in here.
0: Or got the grilled chicken spinach salad.
1: Here's something, because we know you're dainty.
0: And they thought that was, they got as big a kick out of it as y'all did. Mm-hmm. And the restaurant was like, they were knee slapping back there. And
1: yeah.
0: Those guys are regulars there.
1: Yeah.
0: I am not. And they thought it'd be a fun trick, apparently, that they had a mini pad or maxi pad or whatever. It wasn't a tampon. It was a pad. And I started, like, wiping my hands with it. I thought,
2: I bet
0: what?
2: It got your hands clean, too.
0: Look at these babies. Never cleaner. Are these great or what? I was shocked by it. I was really...
3: I love that.
0: Well, those guys liked it. It was like a Dick's Last Resort type of move, you know, to bring that out.
1: What fun.
0: It was.
1: But I know you don't like fun.
0: I don't, so I wasn't sure how to feel about it. I did tip the gentleman who had brought it over, and he pointed at me, and everybody, all the folks at the bar were like laughing and held up their beers.
1: Well, and I wonder, since you were late, I wonder if they had already, when they got there, they probably said, our friend's going to get here. He's not just, you know, he's not going to get a beer, though. He's going to get water and a salad.
0: Maybe they conspired while I was gone, but sure enough, I had to ask the other guys, like, what is this? Because I was trying to wipe up with it, you know?
2: I want to know whose pad it was.
0: Yep.
2: Like, did they bring it with you with the intention to prank you, or did they have to ask a female staff member?
0: I wonder. Now, I have not been at the gym where BB Shea and I go. This is, to me, a nice thing. It's like, hi. Now, the bathrooms there are unisex. There are two bathrooms, and either gender can go in. But they put mints in there and deodorant and tampons.
2: Oh, I know. That's fancy.
0: Didn't you think? I mean, does that...
2: People don't do that anymore.
0: I was going to say, is that common or not?
2: Not anymore.
0: A women's bathroom to have tampons in
2: except
0: there?
2: For when I was in college.
0: You'd see them?
2: You'd see them there, but other than that, never.
0: In the women's room, of course, yeah. I know, it was... it's surprising. Well, the first time I ever walked in there, I was like, wow. And they have air freshener in case you have to, you know, befoul the bathroom.
1: Well, a lot of that, I'm sure. Your body gets moving.
0: Of course. So it's like, there's that... And then mints, all those things. I mean, it's very, very nice to go in there and see something like that. Little, they used to have little cups with mouthwash. You know, you could pour a little if you wanted to do that.
1: I would bet that in your case, though.
0: I was wondering, was the pad in there?
1: No, I bet they probably borrowed that from somebody working.
0: I think so, too. Because it wasn't a tampon. It was a pad.
1: Yeah, a tampon would have been more. A funny thing is you didn't notice, too. I bet they were sitting there the whole time going,
0: why is he not?
1: Not notice that we just put up.
0: I just thought, because it was on a little plate, you know, next to my salad, like you would get if you got wings, because, and it was in that size of a little bit larger than that, but not much. Yeah. I thought, okay, so then I just opened it up, and, you know, I'm pressing it to my forehead.
1: Oh, really? You gave them an extra kick.
0: I did, I really.
1: But you didn't know what it was, so then they're like, oh my God, he's trying to wipe his hands with it.
0: I was just messing around with it left and right.
2: He only ate a salad. Why is he wiping his hands?
0: Wiping the hands off. Do most women... This is getting into women's things. I don't know anything about this. Do women use those? Do all women use those or just some? I don't even know. I mean, most women, it's a tampon. But
2: I think it's 50-50.
0: Do you?
2: Because, I mean, tampons are definitely better if you're going to be active.
0: Yes.
2: But if you, I mean, tampons are a lot of work.
0: Are they?
2: They're more work, you know.
0: Yeah. So this would just be basically a...
2: I think most women that would have their period would have probably both on them at all times.
0: That's, well, apparently somebody worked there and they got that. And ha, ha, ha. Okay. Look, I can take a joke. That's fine. I get it because I ordered the salad. I see.
1: That's 1% off your tip.
0: Okay. Yeah, I had to adjust a little bit on that. Yesterday we were talking about what would you go into a porta potty for. One guy wanted his Mountain Dew. So he went in, he fell in the large tank of the porta potty in Kansas City. They had to call in the fire department to cut him out of it. We believe in retrospect, he was actually wanting to be in there to look up at people. Some of those sickos do that, you know. They're literally standing in the porta-john looking up while people use the bathroom. Meanwhile, the question was, would you go in after a wedding ring or a diamond ring? And my answer was yes for the diamond ring and probably the wedding ring because my wife is so insistent that my wedding ring be the original.
1: You know? Well, our friend BB Shea here said he might go in for $100.
3: I would.
1: So I actually got an email from a P1 who owns a porta-john on a farm.
0: Oh.
1: And he said that he's willing to...
0: Oh, the challenge.
1: Challenge BB Shea with... He said, look... I could put $10 in there. It could be $1,000 in there. There's only one way BB Shea is going to know. So if he wants the challenge,
0: ooh.
2: Let's do it.
0: I don't think that's right. I think it's got to be at least $100.
3: You got at least $100. I'm not going in there for $10.
0: Right. What's your limit? $100.
3: $100.
0: $50? Yeah. Not $50.
3: Not $50. No, got to be $100.
0: I think I'd do for $500. I mean, $100 is. I don't know, though, maybe. You know how cheap I am.
3: I mean, is it really dirty? Is it covered? Like, is it kind of underneath stuff? Do I have to go fishing?
0: But if it were sitting on top and you could just, like, grab it and bring it out and then clean it without touching. But if it's underneath and you just see, like, a corner sticking
3: out. I would take the corner.
0: Yeah. Man, that's nasty. Well, anyway, we've got to talk about rings. And Mandy is a P1. And she said, I have a very interesting story about a wedding ring. When I was in seventh grade, my father, who is a surgeon... retired now, brought home a tiny vial of mercury. Now, like the kind that used to be in thermometers. When I was young, if a thermometer broke, the mercury would like run around on the floor. I don't know if you've ever seen that. It's really poisonous.
3: Mm.
0: And like my mother one time broke a thermometer when I was six, and she's like, don't touch that. And you'd see it like running around on the floor. Really interesting. But Mandy says, I took it to school, the mercury, and was fascinated with how the little ball bearings that you could play with and they'd squiggle around. I can't believe I was actually handling mercury, but I was. And there were not all these grave warnings. I mean, you know, at the time, I mean, kids used to, it would happen. When I got home, I gave it to my mother because I told her it was really cool to play with. It completely wrapped around her wedding band and engagement ring. She could not get it off for anything. She ended up taking it to a jeweler. And he said it would completely eat through the gold, and the only way to get it off would be to heat it at a very high temperature, which would cause vapors that would kill everyone in the room.
1: My God!
0: That was in thermometers at the time. Needless to say, she had got a completely new ring and two new rings. So she did not... Isn't that crazy?
2: So wait, she was playing with the mercury not in a container?
0: Right. Her father had brought home a little vial of it, and I guess she got it and took it to school and showed everybody, here it is. How about that? So, yeah, when I was a kid, other kids used to say they would take it out and play with it. I mean, it's deadly.
1: That's ridiculous.
0: I mean, you hear how terrible it is, but we did. I mean, kids used to play with that stuff way, way back.
1: Oh, yeah.
0: My mother said when she was young, I mean, this is in the 40s, you know, they would play with mercury. And it's now known as like a heavy metal and it's lethal and all those kinds
1: of things. Well, and I always think of lead paint, which I did a report on.
0: Oh, we had those.
1: Lead paint was just paint.
0: Yeah.
1: Suddenly it was like every house was contaminated with lead paint. But back then it was like, that's just paint.
0: Yeah.
2: By the way, you're living with toxic material on your walls.
0: Exactly. Well, asbestos was a great thing too.
1: Yeah.
0: Asbestos was perfect for what it was used for. Unfortunately... Yeah. You know, the fall.
2: Yeah. It was insulation, right?
0: It was.
2: So,
1: It was the best insulation.
2: The house that I grew up in had fake, you know, like it was like the fluffy stuff, but I didn't know the difference, so I was terrified of that stuff.
0: Oh, were you? The pink?
2: And it was just regular. It wasn't asbestos, and I was terrified of it.
0: I played in that one time and got like, it has little pieces of fiberglass in it, and it got in my hands. It made them itch real bad.
1: You know, you want to know something crazy? My grandfather was an accountant for an asbestos company.
0: Oh, really?
1: For like 30 years.
0: Yeah.
1: No cancer from him.
0: No kidding.
1: Yeah, on that side of the family, at least.
0: There was a, you're NFL fans now, in the 80s, there was a guy named Dick Enberg who called for NBC forever. He was a play-by-play guy. I mean, he's the equivalent of like Jim Nance. He's that good of an announcer. And his partner on NFL games is Merlin Olsen, who played, he was a lineman for the Rams in the 60s. So he was the color commentator. Well, Merlin Olsen got cancer, and he said to his dying day, I believe, and I think he sued, that he got the cancer from asbestos in those like press boxes where they would announce the games. He's like, they were all insulated with asbestos. Mm. And he believed, and I think he sued, I don't know if he was successful or not, because he got lung cancer from it. Biggie says, this is the best outtake from a television show all time. You may be right. But, you know, sometimes you get a little cursing on a show, and it does. You see it later in the bloopers.
1: Yeah, I just stumbled upon this.
0: Mm-hmm.
1: It's from the show Coach, if you remember that.
0: I liked it.
1: With Craig T. Nelson. Very funny show. I think you'd like it. BB Red Rachel, I think you'd like it. I mean, he is a coach.
0: Way before your time, he coached a fake team, the Minnesota State something. And he had assistant coaches. One of them was Jerry Van Dyke. That's Dick Van Dyke's brother. And the other is it Bill Fagerbakke?
2: Mm-hmm.
0: You know Bill Fagerbakke.
2: He's the voice of Patrick.
0: On SpongeBob.
1: Mm-hmm.
0: That's right. He's a voice on SpongeBob SquarePants, and he was on that show. I interviewed him once. Very nice guy. He was at a golf tournament here. And his name is Bill Fagerbakke. So they had an outtake where the coach, Craig T. Nelson, was supposed to say, damn it. But it sounded like he said GD.
1: He did.
0: Yeah, I guess he did.
1: Yeah.
0: We're playing that unedited, just FYI.
1: It's low.
0: It's low, but so the one guy comes into the room, and Craig T. Nelson says, where's Luther? You're supposed to be here. Damn it, you're supposed to be here at 9 o'clock. Well, he said GD by accident. So the other guy, Bill Fagerbakke, he says, hey, you can't say that. So then they take it again, and that's where it becomes the greatest outtake of all time.
4: Okay, is everybody here?
5: We're still waiting on Luther.
4: God damn it, I said I wanted everybody here at 9 o'clock sharp.
5: You can't say that.
0: It's in front of a live audience, and you hear him say, you can't say that. And Craig T. Nelson's like, what are you talking? What did I say? And then they have to do the cut.
1: Yeah.
5: Did you say something else?
0: All right, so now the director is saying, all right, take it
1: back
0: again.
1: Out.
0: So they're getting in their spots now. They have to take it again. And they're arguing a little bit over, we wasted a take here. So Fagerbakke goes back out. He re-enters the room now, and this time he's supposed to say, damn it, 9 o'clock. We've reset everything now.
4: Everybody here?
5: I'm still waiting on Luther.
0: You know,
1: great.
0: And they're saying it's the best because he did that
1: on purpose. Yeah,
0: in front of.
1: I love it. You hear the crowd just lose it, and everybody loses.
0: They loved it. You know, we were watching Friends, of course, Rachel and I. And I don't know if you've seen the 20-year look back at Friends when they got back together.
2: Oh yeah.
0: They had an outtake. I've always heard them say there are very few outtakes from Friends because there was so much respect between the actors that they learned their lines so perfectly. I mean, occasionally they'd mess up, but not often.
2: And they'd roll with it sometimes, too, yeah, if they did mess up.
0: That's right. And they'd keep on going. Well, one time, there's a storyline where Matthew Perry's character, Chandler, is getting ready to marry Monica, and he's too afraid to ask her. And Tom Selleck, who used to date Monica, is now back in the picture. And, like, there's a scene between Tom Selleck and Courtney Cox in a kitchen where she works at a restaurant. And he is saying, listen, I'll do anything that you need. I mean, just throw Chandler to the side and I will marry you. So she's in there. And Matthew Perry's not even in the scene, but Tom Selleck's like, you know, whatever. I'm willing to give you everything, a baby. I'm willing to marry you. And Matthew Perry comes in and goes, what the? That's my girlfriend. And the crowd just loses it. Very funny. Very, very funny when you get those out. That may be the best I've ever heard. I think that's probably right.
1: I love that he did it.
0: An update, too, on something that ought not to have been done. Although we're on this guy's side, the White House teleprompter operator who bet on Cauchy on words President Trump would or would not say in his speeches, because he knew ahead of time what the president would say, he's running the teleprompter. Yeah. He's loading the teleprompter. Well, now they've said this guy's going to lose his job. Yesterday, Caroline Leavitt, she is the White House press secretary, and she was explaining what's going to happen to this guy.
6: Well, the White House has extremely strict ethical guidelines with respect to issues like this. And as I just told you, this individual will no longer be here. He'll be on paid administrative, without pay. The administrative leave is unpaid. That was a decision by the president. So I think that speaks for itself.
0: They're investigating it, but I'm for this guy. I mean, just because you didn't have,
1: Yeah, I mean, this is where this Cauchy stuff comes into play. You want to do the bet on anything.
0: We're going to be in the wrong side of history on that, though, because he's going to lose. And is it kind of like insider trading, where you work for a company, so
1: that's,
0: you know.
1: That's what they equate it to, I think.
0: I think so, too.
2: But it's so stupid. It's so stupid that you're not allowed to bet on things that other people don't have to bet on. It's not like they're being forced to. It doesn't impact the economy. It's not like stocks.
0: I agree. I know it's wrong, but I just think just because you have an advantage, just because you know. But I do think it's like insider trading, and that you get a tip ahead of time because you work for the company.
2: If there was a bet for this show,
0: right?
2: You know, how many times is Chris Kelly going to cry? You know,
0: right? Yeah.
2: And I bet on it, and you found out I was betting on it.
0: So I cry.
2: Yeah.
1: Yeah.
0: So you get a bunch of money. Yeah.
2: Yeah, but everybody that bet on it didn't have to do that.
0: I know.
2: I think this guy should get a promotion.
0: Not just keep his job.
1: Yeah. Yeah.
0: Get a promotion because he.
7: I think if you told Trump.
0: Trump probably doesn't know.
7: I think he would have been in on it with the guy.
0: Yeah, he probably would. He'd be like, all right, let's split it. I'll say Iran 10 times. Yeah. You bet on that.
7: I think he'd play along.
0: Yeah, probably. Trump, he seems like
7: he'll make a little chump change. Give me 25%.
0: Yeah. I'll tell you a scary video yesterday. This is more crime related. The guy that set the fire in front of the ICE facilities.
7: That was wild.
0: God, he poured gas.
7: Yeah.
0: Or kerosene or something, like, all out there, and then lit a firework. And they caught him, though, right? They got
7: He didn't get far.
2: No.
0: That was scary. I mean, blaze that blazed up there yesterday.
7: Yeah, and apparently he had more fireworks,
0: mm-hmm.
7: more what they called incendiary devices.
0: Yeah.
7: And airsoft rifle.
0: That was scary.
7: And he was screaming anti-ICE things as he was being arrested.
0: Used to be in the Army and set the fire. Yeah, and screaming all that stuff. The airsoft rifle, I always flash back to when my son was about 10, and we were at a family gathering, and we had had the meal. It must have been Thanksgiving, because we had had the meal, and I was 90% asleep. And he came up to me and said, I'm going to go shoot a rifle at 10. And I said, okay. And later, my wife saw him in the yard shooting a rifle and said, what in the world? And he
7: did
0: said,
7: you know this?
0: And he said, I asked Dad. And I said, I don't have any.
7: I don't recall.
0: And Biggie saw a picture of the airsoft rifle and said, it screams, meet me at Bank of America and keep the car running.
7: Yeah. And some of these airsoft rifles
2: they look like real guns. I've never liked those.
0: Yes, they do look like real guns. My son was using it Thanksgiving. I'm going to say 2015. With my approval.
7: Yeah. You were in a turkey coma.
0: Yeah, I was. I said, just do whatever you want.
7: Get away from me and do whatever you want.
0: Exactly. coming up here on the Two Guys and Chris Show. Speaking of kids, toy company sells very realistic doll. She's pregnant. The doll is pregnant. It's raising some eyebrows. Has there ever been a pregnant doll before?
2: I think they tried out a pregnant Barbie one time and people didn't like it.
0: This one has a little something extra to it. We'll tell you what it is here next. Two Guys and Chris Show.
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3: It was a wet nap, but it was actually a maxi pad. Here, I open it up and start washing my hands with it and whatnot. Here's a complaint I have about probably women's rooms too, but men's rooms. When you wash your hands, I find the automated paper towel thing to be difficult to use.
4: It's the worst invention ever made.
3: Yeah.
4: It's the worst modern convenience ever concocted.
3: No matter
4: how you wave your hand, it doesn't work. I'd rather kill the trees. Give me a paper towel.
3: Somebody has jammed it up normally,
4: yes,
3: too. I agree. It's like it won't. You wave your hand under it, and the paper towel won't come out.
4: Yeah.
3: It's like... And you keep doing it, and then it'll spit like a tiny bit out. You got to take that off and then have another one.
5: I got a solution for that one.
3: You do?
5: Yes. When you wave your hand and it starts to dispense, if you just grab it and gently pull as it's dispensing, you can pull out more.
3: Something coming out.
5: Mm-hmm. That's probably terrible for it. Mm-hmm. It's probably going to destroy
3: it. Yeah.
5: But my thought is if I destroy as many as possible, they'll stop installing them.
3: I don't care for it. I don't like that. That and the soap dispenser that you just put your hand under, which goes, and then it doesn't, like this. I can't tell how many times I put my hand under it for the soap, thinking it's not working. I move it, and then the soap globs onto the floor.
4: Without a doubt.
3: That happens all the time.
4: When you go in restrooms, you see it, the glob on the floor.
3: There's a glob on the floor.
4: Yeah.
3: It wastes so much soap, it's not worth it for the convenience or the modern technology.
5: You know the ones that some of them, the soap dispenser is connected to the sink and it hangs over the sink?
3: Yes.
5: So those are always funny to me because you'll get soap, you use it, and then the whole time you're washing your hands, it keeps dispensing
3: on
5: soap because it sees motion.
3: I think it's bad technology. I don't love it that you wave your hand under the faucet and then the water.
4: Don't like that either.
3: I don't care for that. You know,
4: just never stays on long enough.
3: Just no, it doesn't.
5: Yeah, sometimes I feel so stupid.
3: Yeah.
5: Because I'm like, I'm here. The sensor's here. I'm here. It should be on, and it's not coming on. Is this broken?
3: I've moved from sink to sink.
5: And then somebody else will come out, and they use it, and they don't have a problem with it. And I just want to punch them.
3: I think it's because you're so pale. I don't think it picks. I don't think
5: it
3: does. It sends
4: you right through you.
3: You're like a ghost in October. They're probably like, woo. Yeah, exactly. That's exactly right. But I don't know why that made me think of that, because I was washing my hands with a tampon or whatever, or a maxi pad.
4: Yeah.
3: But that, I don't care for that kind of technology.
5: Would you rather, instead of the dispensers, would you rather them just have some wrapped maxi pads for whenever you're ready?
3: Well, it sure works. Take a look at those bad boys again. look at those hands. They look great. Yeah, just give me a maxi pad and I'll wash my hands with
4: now,
3: them.
4: Now, I know you. In the moment, I'm sure you're like, haha, fun. But when you got in the car and drove home, were you a little like, that was not, that I'm going to show them. I'm not need to wipe.
3: Show
4: wipe.
3: Them.
4: Put a tampon where it doesn't shine.
3: But I'll never retaliate because I always lose. I always lose.
4: But now when you drive by that restaurant each time, you'll mumble to yourself.
3: Tampon, the maxi pad. That's right.
4: Stupid.
3: In fact, next time I go into that restaurant, I'll see the guy who brought the maxi pad. I'm like, that's the guy that got me.
5: And then you'll say something to him like, hey, maxi pad guy, and he won't remember it. He'll be confused.
4: Yeah,
3: exactly. That happens to me all the time. It happened with that. I told you about the guy with the Red Sox hat on, and I said, oh, you must be a Red Sox fan. He's like, you'd think so, wouldn't you? And he said, no, I'm a Yankee fan. The Red Sox are playing the Rays, so I wear a Red Sox hat.
4: I don't know why, but that was my one thing that bothered me all day.
3: That was odd.
4: I was driving home going, this is stupid.
3: That was really odd. He's wearing his arch rival's hat because they're playing a different team that he needs the Red Sox to win the game. Very, very strange. Red Sox won 14 in a row now. 14.
4: I wasn't going to say anything.
3: I know, I shouldn't even. I woke up this morning and thought they had to have lost last night. They've won 14 in a row, which is stunning.
4: Shocking.
3: I left them for dead for sure. Now

0: going to be adding pieces to the trade deadline. Very, very surprising. Here's the toy company, the story about the pregnant baby doll. So you think Barbie did this while she was pregnant, but she wasn't married to Ken.
1: No, I don't know, but I'm pretty sure there was. They tried a pregnant Barbie, and people were mad about it, but I think there's still a select few out there that people, bid for.
2: Oh, yeah, one-night stand Barbie.
0: Yeah, one-night stand Barbie.
2: Comes with paternity test and accusatory text.
0: That's right. Was it Barbie that did, like, which one did, like, math is hard, and that made everybody really mad? It was like, may not have been Barbie, but there was some doll that, I think you'd pull a string, and it was a girl, of course, and it would go, math is so hard, and everybody got really
1: everybody
0: mad.
1: Everybody was mad because she was speaking facts.
0: Well, they were mad because she was a girl, and, like, you know, then you got a mansplain to her how to multiply or whatever. Well, this new doll is called My Mini Baby Mom Surprise Doll. It is a pregnant doll. Now, it's not Barbie, but it's like a Barbie knockoff.
2: Yeah, I'm looking at it.
0: You see it?
2: Yep.
0: Now, it's got a pregnant stomach, like 9 months pregnant. Here's the thing that sets it apart from any other doll. You can remove the stomach, flip it over, bring out an amniotic sac that has a gel covering, like a membrane, inside the little baby. And when you break it open, the baby comes out all gooey.
2: Yeah.
1: Slimy.
2: It's filled with slime.
0: So gross.
1: Listen to
0: some parents have complained.
1: I think maybe this is their way of scaring young girls out of getting pregnant.
2: It might work.
1: Birth control.
0: To birth the baby, you remove the doll's stomach, pull out the sack, squeeze it until you can push the baby out, flip the doll's stomach around. The doll now has a flat stomach again. Now the big part goes inside. And you've got goo on your hands and a brand new naked baby.
2: Yep.
0: For sale only in England right now.
2: Yeah.
0: Not available.
2: Comes with little baby toys, too.
0: Yeah, and then they get the little baby toys.
1: So this baby comes out C-section style?
0: It really comes out the back.
2: Yeah.
0: It's very
1: odd.
0: Well,
1: that's not realistic.
0: It doesn't come out the mom parts.
2: This should be called, like, I Didn't Know I Was Pregnant Barbie.
1: Because it says surprise, right?
0: Surprise.
1: Oh, how did that happen?
2: I had a baby in a Morgan Wallen concert. I didn't know I was pregnant.
0: It's like, is it a breech? Is it a C-section? Where's Ken?
2: This is not a Barbie.
0: This is not a Barbie.
2: I think we got to let the whole Barbie needs to be with Ken thing go, too.
0: Oh, do you? Yeah.
2: Yeah. I mean, nowadays, Barbie can just have a baby.
0: That's one of my favorite scenes in the Toy Story 3. They go to daycare, and there are all these toys in the daycare. Well, Barbie's been a part of the crew for a couple of the movies, and then Ken sees her, and it's like he's immediately drawn to her, you know, and they start playing Dreamweaver. It's so funny.
2: And let me tell you, too, Mama snaps back into amazing shape pretty quickly.
0: Well, that's been the commentary also. They're like, those abs after a C-section? Yeah. I don't know.
1: Impressive.
0: How do you do that?
2: Yeah, she lost all her baby weight. She's back in miniskirts and jean jackets.
0: People are saying, I don't know if it's educational or terrifying or both. I'm not sure kids should have it. What age kids should play with something like that? Like a teen?
1: It's not a toy. It's who would want to...
2: I don't know.
1: Now, the pregnant doll doesn't bother me. If the doll was just supposed to be pregnant, if you want to use your imagination and, you know, like, think about stuff like that. But why include the slime in this?
0: Well, they're saying that it does cause... The goal is to have moms talk with their daughters about where babies come from and how there is slime on the baby.
2: My nieces love Barbies.
0: Do they?
2: Love Barbies. But my sister would never buy this. They only recently, they're 8, I think only recently were allowed to have Kens.
0: Yeah, to Ken with the Barbie.
1: By the time that you're old enough to learn about that kind of stuff, you're probably not interested in Barbies anymore.
0: That's what I was thinking.
2: Yeah.
0: Like what age? Like an 8-year-old, I don't think.
2: 8-year-old, yeah. They would, I'll tell you this, they would probably want pregnant Barbie.
0: Mm-hmm. Just to remain pregnant,
2: yeah, because it'd be like, oh, Barbie's having a baby. They would never, I don't think this is too advanced.
0: You know, it would be really advanced. And I bet this happens eventually, like through some sort of technology. You get a Barbie, she's fine. You bring Ken into the house, all of a sudden her bump starts to grow. 9 months later, baby. You wake up, there's the baby.
2: The baby's black. Barbie has some explaining to do to Ken.
0: Ken has a puzzled look on his face. There's a baby on the floor.
2: This now becomes an episode of Maury.
0: Yeah, exactly. Some commenters are saying this is a disgusting overreach. You should not do this. And they don't have the daddy to be sold separately. You know, they don't have the mom. They just have the mom.
1: It says surprise. Again, it's a surprise.
0: I'd say it is.
2: Yeah.
0: I would say so. My daughter, when she was young, she liked Barbie. She would always rip her clothes off.
2: Mm-hmm. Yes.
0: And when I would walk in the house, there'd be Barbie, like, with her legs splayed open and naked. And I'd be looking at her on the floor like, this is inappropriate.
1: The way that people think that girls play with Barbies and how they actually play with Barbies are not totally the same. Different. They also were always beating each other up.
0: Yes, with
1: They're
0: the Barbies.
1: Always fighting.
0: With the Barbies.
1: Yeah.
0: I think the movie got it really right. Remember, there's that one that's like ugly Barbie, where it's like her hair's been cut and everything.
2: Yeah.
0: That's what kids do with the doll. Who played that? That was a pretty good part.
2: It was Kate McKinnon?
0: Yeah.
2: Yeah. Yeah.
0: That was, that movie came out 3 years ago today.
2: Really?
0: In the state in history.
2: Against Oppenheimer.
0: Both came out 3 years ago today.
2: Barbenheimer.
0: Exactly. And I think I mentioned yesterday, I liked Barbie better than Oppenheimer. Excuse me. I think it's the better movie.
3: Anyone have a maxi pad?
0: I think it's
2: that's
0: right.
2: Gonna be our universal symbol now. We're just gonna start sliding them across the desk to you.
0: I'm sorry, but I think that's true. We have more retail roundup. They're wondering how well this doll will sell in England, and then if it will come to the United States. There is there's been a cyber attack on a popular milk company, Fairlife, owned by Coca-Cola. I didn't know if Coca-Cola owns Fairlife.
2: I didn't either, but I feel like they own everything.
0: Yeah. One of them owns everything.
2: Like, the minute a company sort of starts to get big, they're like, buy it.
0: People love Fairlife milk. That's a good seller.
2: It's great milk.
1: Mm-hmm.
2: I agree. It is really good. And why are hackers messing with milk?
0: Okay.
1: Are they vegans?
0: They've had to shut down all their U.S. plants because of a ransomware attack on its computer system. Are they wanting money? I assume. Isn't that what you do?
2: Oh, that's all they want.
0: So you hold out for money. The company says milk already on store shelves is safe, but the prolonged shutdown could lead to shortages. Fairlife products sell 1 in 4 gallons of milk sold by Fairlife. Yeah. That's become like a huge milk seller. So cybersecurity experts are working to restore everything. Right now they're shut down, so you could get a milk shortage, and milk could be more expensive here soon.
2: What they want is, well, your son is looking to go into this industry. They'll hold up the logistics of shipping and everything like that till they pay.
0: God, it's so annoying. Yeah. I mean, we have to pay more for milk because of these idiots.
2: I'm shocked that they let it be known.
0: Yeah, usually they don't say, do they?
2: A lot of companies just quietly pay and move on. Because for when you're a Coca-Cola-sized company, if they want $5 million, it's going to cost you
0: of course
2: $500 million to hold up shipping and do this. So if they want $5 million, here, give me my stuff back.
0: God, that makes me so mad, though.
2: Well, that's what the thing is.
0: They win by doing the illegal and wrong
2: thing. That's why the FBI always says, please let us know. But for big companies, it probably is cheaper to give them
0: $5 million
2: and move on.
0: Well, Coke has let it out of the bag, and Fairlife is on the shelf for now, but maybe off the shelf because they cannot produce it right now. There is no Fairlife milk being made right now.
2: That's my milk.
0: That's your milk. That's right. Your skin, then.
2: On Fairlife, yeah.
0: Mm-hmm. What do you put on your cereal, BB Show? What kind of milk?
2: Whole milk, baby.
0: I thought you'd say ice cream.
2: That too.
0: Close or enough. Cream.
2: That
0: maybe
2: too.
0: Maybe you should do whipped
2: heavy
0: cream.
2: Heavy cream.
0: Yeah, whipped cream and ice cream, exactly. And one more note here. This is also retail roundup. There is a food truck owner in Indiana that thinks he's being conspired against. There's something called the State House Market there, which is near the State House of Indiana. And food trucks are allowed to go, but he's been blacklisted because the slogan of his burger food truck is, "You'll love our meat in your mouth." And he thinks it's the slogan printed on the side that's caused him to be ousted from being there. It has to be.
2: Yeah.
0: The guy's name is Scott Sims. He says, "I've used the phrase for 10 years. I've got no complaints. All of a sudden, here I am, and I'm being kicked out." He's having his attorney look at it as a First Amendment right that he has to be there. But I guess they can kick him out. I don't know. I don't know the legality of that. Well, that's Lisa Lanier. I wonder if some moms of kids have not liked the fact that it says,
2: I'm sure, yeah.
0: "You'll love our meat in your mouth." That's the slogan.
2: Or it's just somebody who, Chris
0: doesn't
2: Kelly
0: like
2: style.
0: Him.
2: No fun.
0: Exactly.
2: What if a kid did read that? What if a kid asked about that?
0: Yeah. What's the meat in mouth?
1: He just wanted some meat in his mouth. What's the problem?
0: He says, "I'm provocative. What do you want?" He's saying, look, it's provocative.
2: I'm provocative.
0: He says it brings people to my food truck, and I've got great burgers. Coming up here on the Two Guys Named Chris Show, the most explosive Ask Eric relationship question of all time.
2: Ooh.
0: All time. One woman has fallen in love with someone she's not allowed to marry. That's all I'll say. That's next. Two Guys Named Chris Show.
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1: We have brought up this advice columnist before, Ask Eric. And this is the most explosive Ask Eric column of all time.
2: Wow.
1: Saw it yesterday, and a woman writes in and says, I know this is going to sound shocking, but I have fallen in love with my first cousin.
3: Ooh.
2: It happens.
1: What different reactions?
2: Ooh. I think we just covered the entire spectrum.
1: It happens.
2: We got,
4: who hasn't? who hasn't had a cousin at a reunion that you're like,
3: she grew up. Have a couple drinks?
1: Yes. Well, she says, I fall in love with my first cousin. Now, before you immediately judge me.
3: Too late.
1: I got both of you.
2: You said cousin.
1: I know. Here's what happened. When we were younger, teenagers, 30 years ago, we both knew there was something between us, but neither of us ever said a word. I was attracted to him. I know he was attracted to me. He went on to get married to someone else. I never got married. I always held a pining for my first cousin. Life took us in different directions. Fast forward to 6 weeks ago. We're at a family funeral. My first cousin is divorced. Later that night, we had some drinks. We admitted to each other what we had been feeling all these years. A huge weight came off both our shoulders. He's divorced now. We went back to my hotel room and made love.
2: Ooh. Kissing cousins.
3: She's not making it better.
1: Don't judge her.
3: Too late.
2: Too late.
1: I have felt things with him I have never felt with any other man.
3: I believe that.
2: Mm-hmm.
1: He's divorced. We're both 45 years old. And for the first time in my life, I feel like I'm with someone who truly wants the same things I do.
2: Well, yeah, your family.
3: Same family values.
2: I can't imagine why we have such a great connection. I can.
1: I really believe this is the person I'm supposed to spend the rest of my life with. The problem is the stigma and our family. Now, we're never going to have kids. We're never going to have... We're both in our mid-40s. He's got two kids from the first marriage.
3: And the marriage would be illegal in most states.
1: I don't even think she wants to be married. It doesn't sound like... She just wants to be with him. I'm terrified of telling our family.
2: You should be.
3: You just move away.
1: Mm-hmm. And be together.
3: If that's what you want.
1: But I think she's close. It sounds like they're close with them, and they're both there for the funeral and everything.
2: I just wouldn't say anything.
1: Ever.
3: Have a secret affair forever?
1: But you want to live your life. I mean, they may move in together, you know? They may get married. They may not.
3: Yeah, we're just friends. We're cousins. Mm-hmm. We like to live together.
2: They're cousins, period.
1: I know people will have opinions. At the same time, I'm tired of hiding the fact that the first relationship I've ever had that's made me genuinely happy is right in front of me. I want to scream it from the rooftops.
2: I love my cousin.
3: Do that.
2: I'm doing my cousin.
1: My family has worried about me and my relationships for years. I want them to see me happy for once in my life. Mm-mm. He's the only man that's ever made me happy. I'm scared they'll reject both of us and maybe even cut us out of their lives.
2: Well, that's going to happen.
1: You think?
2: Yeah. I'm going to be honest with you. I don't hate this.
1: You're okay with it?
2: I'm okay with
1: it. There's no kids or anything.
2: Yeah, for sure.
1: Yeah.
2: A brother or immediate family, I get. A cousin... I don't know why this doesn't bother me that much.
1: The first cousin.
2: I would never marry my cousin, but I think if somebody wants to, they should be able to.
1: I don't know.
2: I don't know.
3: That is the hottest take you've ever had.
1: Yeah, I don't know about that. First cousin?
2: Mm.
1: Now, third cousin, maybe, but first.
2: Well, there's love, though.
1: I mean, there's love there. You can tell. Yeah. She's in love.
3: But, okay, this would be different, because this happens, that when people date online, sometimes...
1: You accidentally.
3: They will hook up with somebody and then come to find out it's their half-sibling or something like that. Yeah. And they're like, well, I'm conflicted, which, you know, it's still weird, so gross. But that she grew up with this person and knew the whole time that this is wrong. And it's almost like the fact that it was wrong turns her on.
1: Ooh,
3: if it weren't wrong and it were legal, she wouldn't even like him.
2: She just said what I was thinking. I think that it feels... kind of like, ooh, this is sin. This is...
3: It's naughty.
2: We shouldn't be doing this, which makes things more exciting.
1: But they denied a passion for each other for a while when they were young.
2: And then,
1: but now they've rekindled.
2: But now it's like, yeah.
1: Well, okay, is it all right if they go on with the relationship? Let's say they don't tell the family. Is it okay if they just... Because they're not going to have kids. They're both in their 40s, you know, whatever.
2: Whatever. I mean, I can't BB-shay it and say I don't have a problem with it.
1: Yeah, I agree.
2: I think it's just, it's...
1: I just kind of feel like first cousins are off limits.
2: Yeah, to me, first cousin's like immediate.
1: It's
2: not even second cousin.
1: I would just basically say to her, you can have anybody in the world you want. You want your first cousin.
2: Yeah, you see your cousins at every family function.
1: But she said she's dated several men through the years, and they've all treated her badly, or she's wound up unhappy, and she's always wanted this guy.
2: But I think that's some of her own doing, because it sounds to me like she never opened herself up to anything, because she's always wanted her cousin.
1: Well, I don't know where you get that. I mean, they denied each other. I mean, like many times, I mean, for whatever reason it doesn't work out, you move on to somebody else. She certainly could have gotten married to somebody. There are other people out there, you know.
3: That's just it. She knew it was wrong. She could have tried to, you know, marry and move on. But instead, it feels like she was just waiting for him to get divorced.
1: Well, I don't know. They had a chance meeting at a funeral, and they admitted their love for each other. Neither one was attached, and now they know they're not going to have kids. I just kind of feel like cousins are off limits, but if you're her and you've never been happy before, now you are.
3: What did Eric say?
1: He threw his hands up. Eric says,
2: "Oh gosh,
1: I don't know, man. This is a new one on me. I don't know.
2: This is too serious for me.
1: I don't know what to do." Colton, you're talking about marrying your first cousin. Go ahead.
5: No, I was just going to say, Chris Kelly, remember, the heart wants what it wants.
1: The heart wants what it wants. I mean, it really does. Yeah. I've always said that. The heart wants what it wants.
2: Doesn't make it right, though.
1: I'd be concerned if you got married at 25, you're going to have kids. And you don't want those little Newton babies. You don't want that. They're not. You know, they're not going to even pursue that. So it would just be they'd be together.
3: The argument, the heart wants what it wants. It's a slippery slope, and you need to be careful about throwing it around.
1: And I say that all the time.
3: Because there are people that would argue the heart wants children, wants a relationship with a child.
2: It's a great point.
6: Great point, Rachel.
2: Imagine having to explain this to your children.
1: They could just keep it quiet and keep it secret for 20 years.
2: Probably be the best thing to do.
1: Boy, but then you're not living your truth, and you're
2: sometimes
1: not
2: sometimes you don't need to live your truth.
1: But your happiness,
2: living your truth, is overrated.
1: But don't you want to? But next time there's a wedding, wait a minute. Next time there, don't you want to show up with your date? You know, you don't want to have to pretend. And then
2: they'll sit on the same side of the aisle.
1: Well, yeah. But then you got to meet later at a hotel for a clandestine hookup.
2: Look, we've really oversold the heart wants what it wants and living your truth. We're now, anytime somebody does something, it's like, live your truth. You know, we should live in shame. Shame, shame, shame.
1: Look what it's done for you.
3: It works. It
1: works beautifully.
2: No one wants to live my truth.
1: No, of course not. We're watching Mad Men for the second time. And in that show, the guys cheat on their wives all the time. I mean, it's constant cheating on their wives. So my wife will say, can you believe this? And I'll say,
2: yeah,
1: heart wants what it wants. And she just marches off to bed.
3: She doesn't go along with that argument.
2: No, yeah, those guys aren't thinking with their hearts.
1: No, the heart doesn't really want what it wants in that case. I'll tell you, that show, there's more sex in that show than I remember it being.
2: There's a ton
1: of it. And they're constantly sleeping around you. Ooh, I had one for you. It's almost like an ass care. One of the... I'll tell you in a second. I just watched this episode yesterday. That's Mad Men, so it's been off for a while. But it's a little would you or wouldn't you thing that you can answer. Because you're a woman. And that's the whole thing about it. Also on the way to the Two Guys in Chris show. That old guy that got gored by the bison is speaking out. Remember he got flipped in the air by like 12 feet. You know, he broke his femur in 4 places.
2: Yeah.
3: Whoa.
1: I mean, they say he had a broken leg, but it's like, boy, that's really more than a broken leg.
3: It's hard to break the femur.
1: 4 places. Well, he landed on it.
3: Mm-hmm.
1: That's next. Two Guys Named Chris show.
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Here's a check of your latest local and state news. I'm Ryan Kumpf. The city of Norfolk has launched an updated online citizen request portal, making it easier for residents to submit service requests and report concerns. The updated portal is integrated with the city's asset management system, allowing staff to more efficiently receive, track, and respond to requests. The portal allows residents to submit requests for a variety of city services, including reporting street issues, potholes, sidewalk concerns, park maintenance needs, code enforcement concerns, and other non-emergency issues. The city encourages residents to use the online portal to help ensure requests are routed quickly to the appropriate department and tracked through completion.

0: this. If you missed it there in that last segment, it was an Ask Eric column of two cousins, first cousins that had fallen in love in their 40s. The woman always knew, I love this guy, I like this guy, from when they were kids. They never acted on it, of course. Now they are, because they're past the age of having kids. The guy in the relationship has already been married 20 years and divorced, and he's had his kids, you know.
1: Answer me this, BB Shea.
2: Mm-hmm.
1: You found out that, okay, you're one of the kids of this guy, and you find out that your dad is now dating his cousin, this woman you've known your whole life. How do you feel? That is part of your family.
2: Oh, I think it would be weird, 100%. Yeah.
0: It would be weird, but, you know, parents do weird things a lot.
2: Yeah.
0: And I think you just have to say, it's weird, I don't like it, but it makes him happy.
2: And I think because they're older, if they were 20-something, I'd have stronger feelings.
0: Me too.
2: The
0: fact
2: that they're 40, one of them's divorced, they're at the weird part of their life, they want to be happy, I think if that makes them happy, then sure, why not?
0: It creeps me out, but...
2: Yeah, I get that. It creeps me out a little bit, too, but I just, you know, I think people need to prioritize their happiness.
1: There's too much of that.
3: Yeah, people are too happy.
1: We need to get away from that again.
0: Biggie's take, stop living your truth. Stop going for happiness.
3: Start prioritizing your happiness.
0: Be miserable with
1: I find living your truth is moving into bucket list territory, okay?
0: I agree.
1: You know, I've said for a long time that people scream bucket list at everything. Mm-hmm. Bought a new purse, bucket list item.
0: Mm-hmm.
1: And I feel like now anytime somebody does something, it's like, got my nose pierced, living my truth. And I'm like... You know, how's that living your truth?
0: You really just got your nose pierced. Let me give you my Mad Men scenario for a second. It's an advertising agency in New York City, okay? And there's a woman that's incredibly attractive that's worked there for like 12 or 13 years. And she's just she's like the head of the secretaries. This is the 60s, okay? And she's like runs the office, basically. But she's not high on the totem poles. She's been there a while.
3: Okay.
0: So she's gorgeous. They're trying to get Jaguar to buy into their agency, their company. And it's a huge deal because they need a car. They don't have a car. So Jaguar's interested. And one of the guys from Jaguar, who's a make or break guy, he's like a huge guy, says, well, I'll give you my vote if I can spend the night with the buxom redhead. And so then the partners are all like, oh, my God, should we even take this to her? Will she be offended by it, you know? So they go to her, one of them, and says, it's been suggested that we could get the vote, a very big vote for Jaguar, if you spend the evening. And by the way, the guy's absolute creep. I mean, he's awful. He's awful in every way. Male chauvinist, overweight, nothing attractive about him. Awful.
3: Okay.
0: Okay, so they go to her with this, and she's offended, of course, at first. But then they say, well, we'll make it worth your while. We'll give you some money. And then she's like, you're treating me like a prostitute. Well, you know what she does? She comes back and says, I'll do it, but I want a full partnership. So she's like now going to be one of the high ups.
1: Sorry, Jaguar.
0: No.
1: We don't want you.
0: We're not. She does it. She did it. And there was no guarantee they'd still get Jaguar, but she did it. So I thought, I mean, my wife and I had this conversation. I said, you think she thinks it's so wrong, and I thought it was wrong for them to even bring it up. You know, they brought it up in a way that was real sleazy. They were like, you know, we thought maybe we'd put it on the table. And they always had, like, plausible deniability. And my wife even said, well, you think if, like, somebody went to Rachel and said, oh, you could get a huge client, and then Rachel has to sleep with the guy at the company, and then she becomes, like, vice president of your radio group. And I was like, yeah, she'd do it.
1: I don't know her well, but...
0: I don't know.
1: I don't know. I don't think you could ever really pitch that today. You'd immediately be sued.
0: Oh, my God.
1: Yeah.
0: Even then, it's like, what?
1: Yeah.
0: I mean, and that was the 60s, you know?
3: If I were in the 60s, my answer would be yeah.
0: Well,
3: I mean...
0: Well, and my wife was like, is she wrong for doing it? It's one night. She's a partner. It made her whole life.
1: I was going to say, I don't have a problem on many levels. I don't have a problem with the pitch.
0: Really?
1: And I don't have a problem with her doing it.
3: Because you do have the right to say no, right? Okay.
1: Yeah.
0: But you're being treated like a prostitute.
1: And it benefited everybody,
3: but
1: though.
3: But you're making the decision for yourself. Honestly, if it weren't for women sleeping their way to the top, women might not have rights.
1: I don't think... Now, the way you pitch it is... I think you pitch it as it's totally your decision.
0: Well, that's how they did it.
1: But if she's like, yeah, and they're willing to say, okay...
0: Well, first
1: I'll
0: she was
1: a partner.
0: Absolutely not. And they offered her money, but then she said, no, I want to be a full partner. So she got like 5% of the company and forever now. She's in the meetings and all that.
3: I think it comes off as being demeaning to women.
0: Of course.
3: But really, in situations like this, I always think that it makes the men look worse. It makes them look stupid because they're willing to be manipulated in any way by sex. Because I think about what, I mean, women do this when they're married. If they want something from their husband, what do?
0: Well, you heard Katy Perry when she was married to what's his name.
1: Yeah.
0: She's like, I'll blow him, just empty the dishwasher. And I was like,
1: that's a real look inside their relationship. They did get divorced.
0: They did.
3: Yeah, that didn't work out. But
0: well, empty the dishwasher's really, that's pretty tough.
1: Yeah.
0: Yeah. Oh my God, that kitchen was gleaming.
1: Yeah.
0: He cleaned the countertops. I mean, he's vacuuming down there. And she's like, I'll blow you. Yeah. Just empty the dishwasher once in a while. You know, that is the way it's done.
1: I don't like that it kept, you know, they offered her money at first. And then, you know, I do like her move with the partnership, though.
0: Well, and here's what happens. She becomes a partner. They get Jaguar. But then every time, like, something comes up in the partners meeting, like, one guy who wants to be a partner but is not says, I'm trying to do it in broad daylight, unlike some. And so everybody knows.
1: Okay. Yeah.
0: I mean, everybody gets, word gets out, oh, look what happened. You know, she did this. So it's always stuck with her. But she's just divorced. She's got a new baby. She needed the money. She needed the title.
3: Okay. And she, like I said, they didn't force her into it.
0: No,
3: she had the right to say no.
0: She
3: and
0: did.
3: I mean, yeah, look what she got out of it.
0: Well, the main guy said, we're not getting it this way. Don't do it. But she did anyway.
1: Yeah.
0: She went above him and did it. Anyway, it was interesting. Interesting little would you or wouldn't you. In the 60s, yeah, maybe you got to move up that way.
3: Yeah, today, yeah. No, because it would get on social media. Everybody would find out.
0: No, they'd all know.
3: Yeah. People don't respect the hustle like that anymore. Yeah.
0: Everybody, well, in her circles, it did get out. She never seemed to care. She was always, she was the partner and, you know, rose above it or whatever and did a nice job.
3: You think they, like, when she walked down the hall after that, they pat her on the shoulder, like, good job.
0: Well, they always did. I mean, it was the 60s, so they were like, you know, you're looking great. And they pat her on the bottom as she went by. We can't do that anymore.
3: No. Nope.
0: I've tried. Now,
1: yeah. Like, we have an NDA, we can't talk about it.
0: Yeah, she quit. That's how we lost a couple of sales folks.
1: Yeah.
0: I would comment on their pashmina sweater or something.
1: Yeah.
0: Be like, oh, I love your sweater.
1: Is that the key to your heart? That's my favorite.
0: Well, the girl had a key nestled betwixt her bosoms.
3: Mm-hmm.
0: And I said, is that the key to your heart? And that was it. I had to be 500 yards away from her.
3: Which was super sly, too. Yeah. I mean, that was great.
0: Thanks. I appreciate that. The guy who got attacked by the bison in Yellowstone, his name is Carl Isom McDaniel. He's in his 70s. He was out with a walk on a walk with his grandson, who's 13. You saw the video. He got tossed in the air by the bison and wound Hold on a second.
1: Hold on. Speaking of tossed.
0: I have to stop that story. Get over here. Get on the mic. Now get on the microphone. Look who's here.
1: I saw him in the door.
0: I thought it was a ghost. I had no idea. Hold on. Let's put you on. Are you there? Are you there? Oh, you can't. I can't hear. Oh, wait a minute.
3: Open the door.
1: Oh, he doesn't need to talk.
0: There,
3: you don't want to hear what he's saying
0: there
3: anyway.
0: He is.
4: What's up, party people?
0: Look who's here.
1: I know.
0: Wow. That makes me. I'm going
1: to
0: start.
1: Do you want to play Stairway to Seven?
0: Oh, you should play Stairway to Seven.
4: Oh, I'm not ready for that. I just thought I'd turn in my keys.
0: Is that what you're doing? You're turning in your keys?
4: They're just sitting around.
0: Yes.
4: I thought I'd turn in the keys. And I wanted to see in person the show that's reinventing incest.
1: Yeah.
3: So you do listen sometimes.
0: Yeah.
1: Did you hear BB Shay on that?
4: Every now and then, I'll listen.
1: Quite a morning to tune in. The only people more alarmed are BB Shay's cousins.
0: Ain't that the truth? We've done it. Well, we've really turned the page since you left. I can tell you that.
4: Yes, indeed.
0: We've moved over.
4: Yeah.
0: Wow.
4: And Rachel, you're sleeping your way to the top of the radio.
0: Yes,
4: congratulations.
3: How do you think I got here?
0: We've done that. That's right. Well, what's going on with you? We haven't seen you in, what, 3 months?
4: Yeah.
0: Three and a half months.
4: Like it's been four, I think it's almost 4 months.
0: 4 months
1: yeah.
0: now.
4: But, you know, I am... I'm loving retirement.
0: Mm-hmm. Are you?
4: Yeah.
0: Good.
4: Yeah, it feels great, and I'm happy for you guys. Everybody keeps asking, how's Kelly? And I say, I don't know.
0: Okay.
4: How's Biggie? Not well.
1: Nailed it.
0: You're right on the money.
1: As good as ever.
4: How's BB Shay? I think he's got a woman.
0: He does have a woman.
1: He does.
0: That's right.
4: Rachel is engaged.
3: I love it.
0: Yeah. That's correct. Yeah, all that's happened. The engagement happened after you left.
4: Yeah.
0: That's right. Yeah.
1: And you know, Chris Dem, Chris Kelly has done something he can never do to you.
0: Mm.
1: He's pushed BB Shay around to join the gym.
4: Oh, I heard. He's now under the lights.
0: Yes, he's under the
4: lights.
0: We're going today.
1: Yeah. Going today.
0: Yeah.
1: Oh, if you want to later, I don't know what you're doing. We'll go too, but we'll just watch.
4: Do they have a gallery where you can just sit
1: and watch? You got to pay extra for that.
0: Yes, you should sit there and watch that for sure. Yes. So what's going on with you now? Are you ready to say what you're doing?
4: No, I mean, you know, we're just, the Dems are happily. happily enjoying life, as they say, we're, as the old song says, call me the breeze, man.
0: Yeah.
4: Blowing down the road.
0: Yeah.
2: You've done some traveling?
0: Yeah.
4: We have. Yeah, we've done some amazing trips. We got to see my brother in Maine, mm-hmm. the youngest brother. Charles, spent 5 days with him, and Maine is amazing in the summer.
0: Yeah.
4: And
0: yeah.
4: then my, I don't know if you guys heard about the surprise trip my wife planned.
3: Yeah.
0: Heard about it.
2: Yeah, heard it was going to happen back when you retired.
4: Yeah. She surprised me with a trip to Turks and Caicos.
0: Oh, wow.
4: It was just mind-blowing.
0: Yes. Well, one day somebody showed me your view. I guess you had posted your feet in the sand with the ocean back in. I posted my view, which
4: up
0: was...
4: Up here on the counter.
0: Yeah.
4: Who wore it better?
0: Yeah, right. And mostly people made fun of my shoes.
3: Of course.
0: Which, of course, always happens, mm-hmm. yeah. I'm glad to hear that you're getting along well and everything's going well.
4: Yeah, I've been sleeping late. I stay up late. I watch World Cup. I watch all the Stanley Cup.
0: Mm.
4: I watch baseball. I watch movies. I watch... the other night I fell asleep watching a Bogart movie.
2: Oh, my God.
4: It's a dream.
2: Sounds awful.
0: Doesn't it?
2: Sounds terrible.
0: The knife just keeps twisting. I can't tell you people have told me congratulations on your retirement over and over again.
3: Yeah.
0: Hey, good for you.
4: Yeah.
0: Uh-huh. Thanks.
4: I've seen track people of saying, so what are they doing now?
3: Yeah. We don't know.
0: Yeah.
2: No one knows.
4: The best they can.
0: Yes.
4: The best they can.
0: That's exactly right. We muddled through. We played your put up or shut up games for a while.
4: I heard.
0: And then we had to move on.
4: I love it. I think that the stairway is great.
3: And we have a great jingle for the main game.
0: Oh, my God.
4: According to the chat rooms, they're great.
3: Yes.
0: They're wonderful.
3: They don't even really like the game that much. No. They just like the jingles.
0: The jingle. Fact checker Rusty keeps saying, more jingle.
4: Yeah, more AI.
0: Everybody says that. I know. Everyone says that. Do you really? One day, I guess you came in to turn in something, and Barry in HR said, yeah, Chris Tim was here earlier. I was like, well, how'd he get in? Because he would have to walk past us. Oh, he still got his key.
4: Still got my key.
0: Yeah, they didn't take that from
2: There's some they trust to keep.
0: Yeah, I guess that's right.
4: they let me hold on to the keys.
0: That's nice.
4: I was giving HR Barry some golf shirts because I don't wear them.
0: Well, he's worn them in. He has worn them in a couple of times. Yeah.
4: He's
0: looking good.
4: Give him a second
2: with
4: life.
2: A tear in his eye.
0: Yeah.
2: I miss him.
4: Well, you know, BB Shea's in the gym. I could have given them to him. I don't think
0: that's
4: he's the right size.
0: That's right.
2: Yeah.
0: He is. He's reducing.
4: Proud of you.
0: Looking good in there. What did you bring in here? Looks like you
4: brought some donuts.
2: On gym day.
0: Can't have them.
2: On gym day.
0: Dang.
2: Well,
0: we'll have them.
2: Yeah, he's going
4: to
2: have
4: one. I tried to get one, Biggie. Apparently, the woman who does the icing wasn't there today, and I was going to get her to say sorry about your scrotum.
2: Oh, well. Yeah, thanks. Oh, you heard.
0: Yeah.
4: Oh, I heard.
0: Yeah.
4: Yeah. That word got around.
0: Biggie missed a few days, and...
2: it's hard to elevate that area.
4: Yes.
2: Yeah.
0: He was able to get a picture of it, as he told us in painstaking.
2: My phone is full of ball pictures.
0: Yeah.
2: Well, the doctor says you got to track it.
0: Well, he did. He tracked that and was able to get all that taken care of.
2: Yeah, it was great.
0: Yeah. So,
4: yeah.
0: And then he, for a few days, he missed there.
2: Oh, yeah. Yeah, that was rough.
0: Mm-hmm. Yeah. But everything's, all is well. We're just
4: I'm proud of you guys.
0: Oh, thank you.
3: Thank you.
0: Well, we miss you. I mean,
4: I miss it, too.
0: Do you miss it?
4: It was fun to hang out and just, talk with people that get you and are all on the same page. You don't find that everywhere.
0: Somebody said, my wife said, do you think Chris Tim will ever come back in and just stop by? I said, oh, no.
3: No.
0: He'll never. He's done his last day. Mm-hmm. And you just did a Bob Hope walk-on.
4: That's my dream.
0: Bob Hope walk-on. Yeah. You just did it. That's right.
3: I saw the door swing open and I was like, ooh, I knew. I was like, you're going to be furious, but I didn't know who it was walking in the door.
0: I never liked that.
2: Yeah.
0: When the door opens, like, what's going
4: Who's
0: on?
4: Popping in.
0: What's going on?
2: Well, then we actually expect back to pop.
0: Of course, we saw it.
2: Wrong one retired. Back.
0: One time, remember when, what was his name, who came in here, who had the beard, he was the guy that preceded Squidward. He was leaving.
2: Hugs.
0: Hugs came in here. We never worked with him, but he came in to say goodbye and right during a segment, just like this. And he walked in during a commercial break. He said, I just wanted to let you guys know I'm leaving, but I've been a joy working with you. And he turned around and walked out, and Chris Tim said, did anyone else think he was going to pull out a ball?
1: I mean, yeah.
0: He was a little unhinged at the beginning. And he just walked in. He had this far-off stare in his eye.
1: I just want to let everyone know it's been a pleasure.
0: that was a real issue.
4: The day of reckoning is upon us.
0: That's exactly.
4: Really could have gone either way.
0: Yeah, it could have. I'm glad to hear that you miss it, because we miss you, of course, every day.
4: Yeah, it was a great job. It was the greatest job you can imagine.
0: It is a great job.
4: I was one of the luckiest guys around.
0: That was, and your send-off. People still talk to me, like, I would talk to people, and they would say, I would be sitting in traffic, and I was crying, and I'd look to the left and right, and the other people were crying that last day.
4: Yeah, I don't think I deserve it. Who deserves a send-off like that?
0: You deserved it.
1: Deserve it. There's been a lot of crying since you left.
0: Big time. Big time.
1: A lot more crying.
3: It's been a tragic year, honestly.
1: It's not been a great year.
0: A lot of crying. A lot of crying. Not been good. Yeah, we're halfway. We've made it to the half. We have vacation next week, thank God.
1: Well, some of you do.
0: Yeah. Yes.
1: Well, my balls eliminated me.
0: Biggie's blown through a few days. He's burned through a few days here, unfortunately.
4: Yeah, sorry.
0: So you've had projects and everything. You haven't gotten bored or anything like that. That's always the issue. You know, people say you'll get bored, but you haven't. You've been on trips. You've traveled. That's great. It's exactly what you want to do.
4: It is.
0: It's wonderful. It's perfect. Have you had to deal much with Barry and your insurance and that kind of thing?
4: No, that has been actually fairly easy.
1: Good.
4: You know, it's not cheap.
0: No, I'm sure not.
4: You know, but I'm not old enough for Medicare yet, but I'm getting there.
0: Well, you have said it was, you're on a fixed income now. I know you asked B.B. Shea for some, was it baseball tickets? And,
1: Sorry about that.
3: And he ignored you, is that right?
4: Totally ghosted.
1: Concert tickets.
4: He gave me I asked him, the show was a Friday, and I think I texted B.B. on a Monday or Tuesday and said, hey, if you happen to get any tickets to this, it's a show. It's a concert at the baseball stadium. If you have to get any tickets, let me know.
5: Yeah, I'll see what I can do.
4: Day goes by. Day of the show. Nothing.
1: Now you know how it finally feels.
0: That's right.
1: Yeah, boss, I got you. I'll see what I can do.
0: You're taking a page from my book for sure.
4: Yes, indeed.
0: That's right. How's Beth doing, your wife? Is she doing well, too?
4: She is. Of course, Beth is much harder worker than I ever was. She is doing some consulting work already.
0: Mm-hmm.
4: She's getting paid.
0: Really? She's gone back. Because she said when she retired, we'll see how long that lasts, because she wanted to do something. Yeah.
4: And this is an interesting fact. I talked with an old radio guy. I'm not sure you guys know him, but a person who's still in the business. He looked at me dead in the eye and said, I give you 2 years. Oh, meaning I'll be back on the radio somewhere.
0: Oh, really? Because he missed it that much.
4: He said, it's... If you're of a certain whatever mindset, it's in your blood.
0: Yeah, well, it is.
4: And
0: that's right.
4: You can't do anything else.
0: That's for sure. I mean, so many people in radio and TV, that's what we do. And it's like, if you don't do that, what else are you going to do?
4: Mm-hmm.
0: You hear that, B.B. Shea? You got 16 months left. That's it.
1: Count them down.
0: 2 years, you're in the blood. You'll have to go.
1: Yeah, he picked a hell of a day to show up on your hot cousin tape. Management called him in. Get in here, man.
0: Can you at least give me 15 minutes?
1: While you're here, can you come upstairs for a minute?
4: Let me see some pics of this family of yours.
0: Yeah.
4: Who do you have the Hotspur secret with?
0: Exactly. Yeah, don't worry. We'll switch. As soon as the 2 years are up, we'll switch the chairs back around. Everything will be just fine.
4: I've been trying to get Beth to do an extra source of income. As you mentioned, I'm on a fixed income now. And she keeps resisting, but I keep thinking we can make a fortune if I would just start an OnlyFans for her feet.
0: Oh, yeah.
3: Yes,
0: oh,
3: I've considered this. Biggie and I are going to go in on this.
0: Yeah.
3: He's going to run the account. I just have to provide the pictures.
0: Yeah.
1: I'll take care of the pervs and just pretend to be her and be like, what? Yeah.
0: Right.
1: And exactly. I'll take 10%.
4: For some reason, Beth is resistant.
0: She's not wanting to do that.
3: She'll come around.
0: You're in. You'll do it.
3: Yeah.
1: I was impressed that you used the fixed income line. My mother did that right around retirement, too.
0: Did she? Yeah.
1: I think you graduate to that where you're just suddenly everything's, I'm on a fixed income. I hear that twice a week.
0: I can't afford this.
1: That's paper towels or what price? I'm on a fixed
0: income. Exactly.
4: It's powerful.
0: Yeah. Oh, I'm sure. Yeah. God, I'm glad. That does sound like a dream, to stay up late and watch the tournaments and the football games and all that kind of stuff.
4: Everything.
0: Well, of course, as always, we wish you nothing but the best.
4: Yeah. Well, thank you.
0: I wish you'd pop in more often. You know?
1: He doesn't mean that.
4: No. Well, turning in the keys today.
0: Yeah. Oh, yeah.
4: You it is time.
0: You can't just pop. You got to text somebody to come get you at the door.
4: Yeah, I can text BB Sherry.
0: Well, that's right.
3: Well, respond, but...
0: You know what people wanted? The day we were... would have been weird. I didn't think you'd want to do it. The day we stopped playing your old put up or shut up.
4: Yeah.
0: You know, we'd have the answers from you from 12 years ago or whenever it was. And as we ended that a few Fridays ago to turn over to Stairway to Seven, a lot of people suggested have Chris Dim play against himself.
4: Whoa,
0: to see. Your last game was a perfecto, though. We sent you out in style.
4: Oh, really?
0: That was the last one.
4: Cool.
0: And we still air old Put Up or Shut Up games because that was such a big part of us in the bonus
4: hour. Bonus hour. Yeah,
0: so you can still hear that, too. Yeah, so you'll never get away from it. You'll always be
4: It's always behind the paywall, too, right?
0: Yes, it is.
1: Yep, it is.
0: That's exactly right. Are you a paywall subscriber at this point?
4: I'm on a fixed income.
0: You can't do it.
1: And we're not just going to give you that.
0: No, we
4: are. Somebody said they'd get back to me on it.
0: That sounds about like us. Yeah. That sounds like what we're doing. Before you go, you should stop in and see we've got an award-winning show down the hall.
4: Yes. Well, I brought an extra donut.
0: Okay, you're in the wrong room here. We're going to play the Stairway to Seven game.
4: I want to see it.
0: Okay, we're seeing it in person here for the first time. There's a lot of moving parts to it. You can do it, though.

0: Friday from the last hour of this program. Nobody's gotten it yet. I did a proudest one day. The guy got all the way to number 7. It's like, oh my God, he almost came in here.
1: This was his idea to offer up, too.
0: Offer it up.
1: Come spend an hour with us.
0: That's right.
1: He doesn't mean that.
0: And you get to be on the wall of fame if you get to come in. 7 questions that get progressively harder. We play next year. Two Guys and Chris Show.
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5: Oh, we're getting a lot of emails now. Is that Chris Dim's voice in the room?
6: It is.
5: He stopped by. He did a walk-on. You're just like Bob Hope.
6: It's a dream.
5: It's a dream.
7: Ask your grandparents who that.
5: I was just watching an old Carson when Hope walked on the other day, and that's what
7: he's the only person who was ever allowed to wander onto a show set.
5: You know, Johnny didn't like that either. Johnny Carson,
7: just like you,
5: just like me. I'm Johnny Carson.
8: He held a grudge forever,
5: just like me.
8: Like you. Mm-hmm.
5: I'm Johnny Carson. He's
7: but he could never speak his true feelings to Mr. Hope,
5: just like me.
7: Yeah, because Mr. Hope had seniority.
6: Later today, he'll say, "You know the nerve he had to
7: show up." Plan.
5: Yeah, he just came walking in here.
7: Tore
5: up the grid. Grid's gone.
6: Bison guy didn't get his
5: due. We have audio of the bison guy.
7: Oh, that guy was fun.
5: Did you see that guy?
7: Oh, I saw a bison guy.
5: Yeah. They flipped that guy 20 feet.
7: Yeah. It wasn't his fault.
5: No, not at all.
6: No,
5: he wasn't doing things like getting close to the bison.
7: No. That bison was just in a mood. Maybe he had a bad scrotum.
8: That'll put you in a bad mood.
6: You wouldn't believe the mood.
5: A big structure, a lot of guys like that here. That was not his fault. He was just walking with his grandson a long way away. Myrtle Beach Doug and many others have emailed to say, tell Chris Dim we said hey.
7: Well, thank you.
5: Isn't it nice?
7: Yeah. What's up, MBD?
5: You should play. You want to play a game of Stairway to Seven?
7: You don't have to. I don't want to step on anybody's toes.
5: Well, why don't you play around and let's see if you can win.
7: Ooh, okay.
5: And then we'll have all the listeners play who are on hold. So
7: yeah, I'm rusty. All right.
5: Let's see what happens.
9: Have you told them the prize for Stairway to Seven?
5: You get to sit in here for an hour.
7: A whole hour?
5: Yeah.
8: 9 o'clock hour.
5: On the ass end of a Friday.
7: Nobody cares about
5: the last hour.
6: Yeah.
5: 1 hour. Yeah, we couldn't come up with a decent prize. It was like, well, how about they just visit?
6: Yeah.
8: The prize is making you uncomfortable.
5: That's right.
8: That's right.
7: That will happen.
5: So you get to stay in here for the hour, and you get your picture on the wall of fame. You'll be the only picture on the wall of fame. You'll win. We'll put your picture up. So you have to answer 7 questions,
7: right?
5: Progressively harder in 60 seconds, and the time only runs while you're thinking about the answer. Here's your first one. Which British band had their first number one hit with I Want to Hold Your Hand in 1964?
7: Beatles.
5: Yes. You have
6: 59 seconds.
5: That's correct. We have some Beatles music to go along
7: with
5: that. We always play the Beatles music. Well, I Want to Hold Your Hand. You know, the third one in this list has been stumping everybody. It's been on for a while. It's been stumping everybody. So let's see when you get to that one. The second question is, and this is number 2 on the Stairway to Seven, what disco group sang Stayin' Alive in 1977?

0: Yes, you have 58 seconds.
1: Left. Stay mindful of your time.
2: Okay, now it gets tougher.
0: Okay, now it gets tougher.
2: This has stumped a lot of people already. Here's your question. Number three, step three on the Stairway to Seven. Special guest player, Chris Dim, who we know knows his rock and roll trivia. Maggie May was Rod Stewart's first number one hit in America. What was his second?
3: Wow, that's a good question. Number one hit.
0: Yes.
3: Do you think I'm sexy?
0: It is not. Do you think I'm sexy? So
3: really?
0: I'm afraid to say.
3: I'm out.
0: You are out on the Stairway to Seven.
4: It's been a good one to stump people.
0: It has. That has stumped people all week long.
2: We have another Chris ready to play. Hello, Chris. How are you?
5: Hey, good morning. Hey, Dem. Or I think they're looking for a part-time van driver.
2: He's saying they're looking for a part-time van driver.
6: First, we would need a van.
2: We have our van broke down.
3: I noticed it out dead in the parking lot.
2: By the way, I don't know if you know, I had a live appearance in Winston-Salem. And it was a pickleball thing. So at the end, when everything was done, Rocky.
3: I do.
2: He packed up the van, everything. Well, the guy who owns the pickleball place said, "Can you stay and play a couple of games?" I was like, "Yeah." So I stayed an extra 30 minutes and played. And then as I drove home, I saw the van sitting on I-40 and zoomed right over.
4: That looks like him.
3: I mean, that's our van.
2: It was our van, unfortunately. Rocky's mad at me. Okay, Chris, are you ready to play the Stairway to Seven?
5: Let's do it.
2: Seven rock and roll trivia questions starting at level one. Take the first step here. You have 60 seconds. Use a number to finish this song title by Bryan Adams. Summer of either 57 or 69.
5: 69
2: is correct. We wouldn't give Chris Dim that question. He hates it. We started him with the Beatles. You don't like Summer of 69, do you?
3: I don't know.
2: Oh, since you've left, too, we've been playing Pyramid with our favorite songs, not your least favorite.
3: Yeah.
2: That's been a lot
6: of fun. There are a lot of the same songs, surprisingly.
2: They are.
3: A lot of crossover.
2: A lot of crossover, yeah. Okay, you still have 58 seconds on the clock, Chris, and 6 steps to go on the Stairway to Seven. Second question is, which member of Queen designed the band's logo?
5: I'll say Freddie Mercury.
2: Freddie Mercury is correct. Yesterday we had a different answer. Today you get it. You're 2 steps along the way. Okay, you have 5 steps to go here on the Stairway to Seven. You have 56 seconds left. Third question is, who sings Night Moves?
5: Bob Seger.
2: Bob Seger is correct. And you're 3 steps along the way. 4 more to go on the Stairway to Seven. You still have 54 seconds left. Plenty of time here. 4th question on the Stairway to Seven for you, Chris. What song was Keith Richards talking about recently when he said it took 10 years to get it done from the writing process to the finished product?
5: Recently, sounds like Harlem Shuffle.
2: It is not Harlem Shuffle. And we have Chris going away on step number 4. I don't know if you know that one. He just recently said that. I read that. You know that answer, Chris Dim?
3: I have a guess.
2: Or you better not give it.
4: No.
2: We'll have to use that question again tomorrow. That's the beauty of the game. The questions come back. You can get it again tomorrow. Daryl has a chance to play, looking for 7 steps on the Stairway to Seven. Hello, Daryl. How are you?
7: Good morning. It's great to hear Chris Dim this morning.
2: Isn't it great to have him in? I mean, I'm uncomfortable, but still.
4: Yeah.
2: You know how it goes.
4: Yeah, he's still lording over you.
2: He's standing.
4: Just like before.
2: Just like before. He used to always stand. Exactly. Okay, 7 questions for you, Daryl. Get all 7 in a row right, and you're a winner. They get progressively more difficult. Michael Hutchence was the lead singer of Midnight Oil or In Excess?
7: In Excess.
2: In Excess is correct. You're 1 step down. By the way, if you missed the first question, that's the equivalent of being body bagged by Chris Dim on Put Up a Show. No one's missed the first question today. 59 seconds to go, Daryl. 2nd question on the Stairway to Seven. Which Aerosmith song went highest on the Billboard Hot 100 chart? Angel, Janie's Got a Gun, or Love in an Elevator?
7: Don't know this one. I'm going to go with Angel.
2: Angel is correct. What's number three? That's using applied knowledge. Chris Tim would tell you the slow song.
0: The ballad.
2: The ballad always goes to the top. Angel is correct. Okay. You got two done here. Five more and you're a winner. 52 seconds to go. I'll give you an album released in the 1980s. You give me the artist or band that released the album. No jacket required.
7: You asked this yesterday, and now I know that it is Phil Collins.
2: Phil Collins is correct. That's how you get your... you go back and check the notes. That's right. Phil Collins. All right, four more, and you are a winner. And we'd be the first winner in Stairway to Seven to get to come into the studio. You're up to question number four. Stairway to Seven, you have 47 seconds left. Question is, what 61-year-old singer-songwriter whose real name is John Andrasik goes professionally by a term you might hear at an NHL hockey game?
7: Five for fighting.
2: Five for fighting is correct. Very well done. I'll admit this to Chris Dim since he's here. I thought that was a band.
0: I did too.
6: I thought it was a band.
0: I just assumed.
6: But like, this is just one person singing.
2: Yeah, it's a guy.
4: I never knew it was just him.
2: It's a weird name. Five for fighting. That's right. Three more, and you're a winner. You're up to step number five on the Stairway to Seven. Still 44 seconds to go, so time's not an issue, at least not yet. What's the first song Don Henley and Glenn Frey ever wrote together?
7: Should I go with the obvious? Let's go with Hotel California.
2: It is not Hotel California.
0: No. That's a tough one.
2: That is a tough one. Say, I get tougher.
0: Yeah.
2: As they go. You should play. You really should play more often. You should call in and play. Can he win? He's turned in his keys.
1: I'm sorry, no, he's not eligible.
4: Yeah. I guess. He's a civilian now. He can do what he wants.
1: I think that was part of his NDA.
2: He doesn't. He doesn't work here anymore, either. Luke is ready to play. Hello, Luke. How are you?
8: Doing good. How you guys?
2: Excellent. 60 seconds back on the clock for you, and we start with this question on the Stairway to Seven. Which U.S. group has had hits with California Dreamin' and Monday Monday? Was it the Beach Boys or the Mamas and the Papas?
8: That was the Mamas and the Papas.
2: That is correct. It is the Mamas and the Papas. On such a winter's day. Six more and you're a winner. Stopped into a church. On the Stairway to Seven. Luke? Question number two, and you have 58 seconds to go. David Lee Roth says the Van Halen song Panama is about his love of A, fast cars, B, beautiful women, or C, the country of Panama.
8: B.
2: Did you say B or C?
8: B.
2: No, B is incorrect. Sorry. And we have to say goodbye to you, Luke. We'll go to Jim next. A couple more players. One more, two more players here. On the Stairway to Seven. Hello, Jim. How are you?
9: I'm well. It's great to hear Tim. And you gave that golfer the Chris Kelly curse on Friday, by the way.
2: Oh, the golfer. Oh, yeah. He had shot like a... he was ready to shoot a 61 for the first time
4: he
2: ever.
4: Bogeyed.
2: Yeah. And he who was that? Did he wind up?
4: He didn't wind up. No, I don't think he was in the leaderboard at the end.
2: I don't either.
4: Yeah.
2: Did you watch I'm sure you watched the British Open.
0: A little bit. It's Tour de France.
2: I was just thinking on the way in. Wonder when the Tour de France. You're the one that always keeps me up to date on.
0: Yeah.
2: Is that going on, the Tour de France?
0: Yeah. Yesterday was, of course, the rest day, and I think Sunday in Paris.
2: Oh, I missed this.
0: And, of course, Vingegaard crashed out. The podium's in an uproar.
2: Oh, you don't have to tell me. Don't you miss reporting on the Tour de France?
0: Yes.
2: You're the only one that can report it. You're the only one. Okay, Jim, here's your question. First of seven, perhaps. True or false, Video Killed the Radio Star was the first video ever played on MTV.
7: That is true.
2: That is true. Video Killed the Radio Star. August of 81? It was MTV.
0: I think that's right.
2: And it's like that.
0: I never saw MTV until like 1983.
2: Yeah, we didn't have cable.
0: MTV was so late getting to the cable.
6: MTV didn't even really have music by the time I got around to it.
2: Look at the age difference.
6: Just ridiculousness. 24/7.
0: Yeah. Jersey Shore for you?
2: Yeah.
6: I didn't watch that one, but yes, that was...
2: Yeah. Oh, you didn't watch Jersey Shore?
6: No. So annoying.
2: That was a big one. Did you? Chris Dim has time to watch it now. What's the one you watch? Love Island? Did you watch Love Island?
3: I have no interest in that.
2: My daughter does. Way to get Peacock.
4: Yeah.
3: Yeah.
4: But I know you're loving Below Deck Med.
3: Yes. Gloriously trashy.
4: Yeah. This season's been real trashy. Oh, there's a scenario I'll have to explain to Chris Kelly. Yeah. See, it's a great What Would You Do?
2: Okay. Well, we've already done one with Rachel today. With the Batman thing. What band, second question for you, Jim, and you have 59 seconds left. What band, named after a U.S. state, released the song Carry On, Wayward Son?
9: Kansas.
2: Kansas is correct. Carry on, my wayward son. You're two steps of the way there. Five more to go here on the Stairway to Seven. Third question. Aerosmith released Walk This Way in 1975. It charted again in 1986 as a collaboration with what hip-hop band?
9: Run DMC.
2: Run DMC is correct. Now we're up to question number four. Four to go here on the Stairway to Seven. You can be the first winner ever on Stairway to Seven. What 1994 top five hit song by a band with a color in its name has the same title as a 1961 movie?
9: Oh, I heard this other day. Repeat the question.
2: Question is, what 1994 top five hit song by a band with a color in its name has the same title as a 1961 movie?
9: Man with color in his name. Oh, gosh. Red, red wine, and I know that's not right.
2: That is incorrect, and that's it for the day. It's Chris Dim could help you with that. I bet Chris Dim knows the answer to that.
3: Maroon 5.
2: Okay.
6: That's always the guess.
2: That's what he always says, Maroon 5. That's it. We'll play again tomorrow. You have another chance here. We moved BB Shea's sports trivia game to Thursday, and he still hasn't lost, by the way.
3: Way to go, bud.
2: Yeah. He has not lost.
3: I've heard. There's some good. He's good.
2: He's playing very well. Exactly. He's been tied once. He's never lost. We'll play again tomorrow here on the Two Guys Named Chris Show.
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2: We'll jingle you out.

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0: He better never hear that. 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
5: Well, I won't say an hour, 30 minutes or so. Boy, what a treat. Chris Dim has come back in, stopped by, did the walk-on.
6: Mm-hmm. Did a pop-in.
5: Did a pop-in. Brought... God, those fantastic apple fritters.
7: I had just said yesterday, I was like, I'm eating healthy from now on.
5: You can't around those.
7: No.
5: They're too good.
7: No.
5: Those things are fantastic. God, I love those. Thank you for that.
6: Of course.
5: And I just said, you know, and I'm like, well, I wanted to pop in, but, you know, I'm turning in my key. I won't see you for a while. And
8: he's going to cry again.
5: I start crying again.
6: No.
8: He's made it a few weeks.
5: One of the radio professionals that we get advice from, you know, Randy.
6: I love Randy.
5: Randy's awesome. And he said you should do a new contest, a new game, make Chris Kelly cry. And they would. And I said, well, Randy, I don't cry that much. And Randy said, well, I've listened to several shows and you've cried on every
7: day. Every day. All I have to do is show you a picture of Chris Dem.
5: Yeah, right.
7: It would work every time.
5: I start crying.
8: Yeah.
5: Well, you spend 27 years next to somebody like that.
8: Yeah.
5: You know? That's just, I've spent more time in a room with him than anybody else other than maybe my wife.
6: Mm-hmm. I think it's close.
5: I guarantee it is. So we sat together for 6 or 7 hours.
8: How has the dynamic been being around your wife more?
6: She's always there.
5: Oh, I thought you were talking to me.
8: No. You'll have it.
5: I have same answer.
8: But I do always think, I wonder what it's like, because both of you now are like, they're always
6: it's
8: there.
6: It's an adjustment. Yeah. It is a big adjustment. That's a good question.
5: She may say the same about you.
8: Yeah.
5: He's always there. Yeah. Yeah, you really spend a lot of time. You should definitely pop into the office, too, to see what B.B. Shea's done with your artwork.
8: Mm-hmm.
5: He's got the rappers on
8: the
5: wall.
8: Rappers up there.
5: Right.
8: Yeah.
5: It's great. Yeah, he's got
6: Tupac and everything up there.
8: Oh, like, yeah.
5: I'd say I watched it the first day. I was like, oh, my gosh.
6: Not any Kanye up there.
8: Not yet. Just wait.
5: No Kanye. What was it? Was it him?
8: He's texting. There's black guys on the wall. I know.
5: I know. I text everybody. Like, these are not
8: the wrong station.
7: I'm scared.
5: I know. I was like, what is this?
6: This is a dream. I can't wake up.
5: Oh, my God, here. What's happening here? We had a P1 ask you, what did you do? This is Chris Dim, who retired on March 25th. What did you do that first day once you left the station and the next day? You know, how did you react immediately to retirement?
6: It was Wow, that's a good question. I mean, we had my wife.

0: planned some great parties.
1: The parties were fantastic.
0: Yeah, they were really nice. I'm glad you guys were able to make it to the retirement parties.
1: Mm-hmm.
0: We had a really nice dinner, and it was, I mean, it was mentally and emotionally kind of tiring.
1: I bet.
0: So, yeah, I just kind of crashed.
1: Yeah, I bet.
0: You know, because there was the owner of the company came in, the general managers came in, all the sales team, and a lot of the part-timers. It was quite a day.
1: Mm-hmm.
0: And I mean, I shat the bed playing put up or shut up the last
1: time. I blame myself. I don't think I read them properly, and I blame myself.
0: But there was a room full of people. You know, everybody in the company was in the building. There were TV cameras all around us, and I was just not in the right headspace.
1: That was a surprise to me that there were so many TV cameras and there was everybody gathered because it was Chris Timm's last few minutes on the air.
0: No excuses. I just couldn't handle it.
1: Yeah, but later I said, you know, I didn't read those right. I was emotional. We all were, and I didn't do them well. And then a lot of people said, did Chris Timm throw that last game to get back at the company for something they had done to him? And of course I always said, yes.
2: Yeah, he's trying to add to your lore.
1: He totally threw that. You think Chris Timm, you know what happened? I don't even think you know this, but we were trying to decide what the last prize on Put Up or Shut Up would be, that last game. Mm. And I said I wanted it to be $27,000.
0: Yeah, yeah, yeah.
1: Because it was, you know, the 27 years we'd been together and everything. And everybody was like, you can't do that. We don't have $27,000. We can't give that out. And Matt, you know Matt,
0: mm-hmm.
1: he said, well, you can insure it through me. Give me $3,000 right now. I'll put up $27,000 of my own money. And I was like, you should take that. He'll win. I was like, Kristen will definitely win.
2: Matt has $27,000?
1: I don't think he does.
3: I think he was just that confident.
1: And I said to the company, I was like, you should do that. And I was like, Matt, you should do it. There's no way Kristen will lose that last game. And then he lost. I was stunned when he lost the guy. But it was a totally different atmosphere than
2: different.
1: It ever is.
2: Yeah.
1: You know, it really was.
3: There were balloons everywhere everybody's running their head into.
1: And
0: wine and cake.
1: It was quite a celebration and well deserved. And after, you know, it was everything settled down.
2: He's been crying again.
1: I am. I've said this on the air, but our last moments, we left at the same time that day.
0: Yeah.
1: And that meant a lot to me, the things we said to each other.
0: Yeah. Yeah.
1: It was quite a day.
0: It was
1: nice.
0: Very emotional.
1: It was. And it was a well-deserved send-off, as everybody knows. And then at the party that your wife gave probably a week or so later, she told that story about us going to Key West, and a lot of people left.
3: So glad she told that story. I had never heard it.
1: I like to keep that on down low.
0: I still don't see what the problem was.
2: Well, you know, the theme of the day is to live your truth.
3: So live your truth.
1: I know. One last announcement here. Yes, that's right. No, but she told that, and while that story was going on, everybody looked over at me and you, and it was like, what? Where's this going?
0: Key West.
1: That was we went to Key West.
3: Two friends hanging out in Key West.
1: That was
0: in a convertible.
1: Fun. That's right. In a convertible.
3: The details just made it better.
1: Well, we drove down the A1A together.
0: Yeah.
1: Wind in our hair. We'd only been doing this show for like 6 months.
2: Yeah.
1: Probably
2: all the kissing. Like,
3: so what? We're in Key West.
2: I guess we do like women. We'll do a show together, but there's nothing more here.
0: It's just freeing to be there.
1: It was. It was just so freeing to be there. Exactly. But the pictures you had from Turks and Caicos, unbelievable.
0: That place is so amazing.
1: Oh, my God. Good for
0: you. I met a guy who may be the next governor of Florida there.
1: Oh, really?
0: Yeah, everybody we met, at least one person in the couple had just retired.
1: Mm-hmm.
0: So it's like, this is the place where you
1: go. Oh, yeah, retire. Great. Yeah.
0: But there's a guy, I think his name is David Jolly.
1: I do.
0: Running for governor of Florida. He was there.
1: Really?
0: Yeah.
1: Wow.
0: I was drinking rum drinks with him.
1: My goodness. And you think he could be the next governor of Florida?
0: Who knows? I think he's a Democrat, and I don't know how they're doing and how they're polling.
1: Who knows these days? Well, you had a major Republican at your retirement.
0: That's true.
1: Addison,
0: congressman.
1: Yeah, Addison McDowell,
0: mm-hmm.
1: the congressman who had made made remarks about you on the floor of Congress.
3: You could run for office.
1: You could run for office.
0: Mm.
3: Yeah, I mean, you got to get a lot older before you can run for president.
1: Yeah, but you could,
0: can't run for president.
1: Yeah.
0: No, he's not born
3: right.
0: in
3: Florida. Yeah. He can run for other office.
1: Why don't you take McConnell's seat?
0: No experience necessary.
2: He's fine.
1: Yeah. I don't know why anybody thinks he's not fine.
2: He's fine. He dropped in, too.
1: Yeah, he just popped. God, fantastic to see you, as always.
0: Thank you all.
1: Absolutely. Thanks for the fritters.
0: Enjoy.
1: We miss you.
2: He's crying again.
1: We miss you. You guys have great.
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Here's a check of your latest local and state news. I'm Ryan Kumpf. The city of Norfolk has launched an updated online citizen request portal, making it easier for residents to submit service requests and report concerns. The updated portal is integrated with the city's asset management system, allowing staff to more efficiently receive, track, and respond to requests. The portal allows residents to submit requests for a variety of city services, including reporting street issues, potholes, sidewalk concerns, park maintenance needs, code enforcement concerns, and other non-emergency issues. The city encourages residents to use the online portal to help ensure requests are routed quickly to the appropriate department and tracked through completion.

0: How does it work?
1: I don't know the. So when my mom.
0: It's a tax game, right? I mean, you're trying to.
2: I think it's if you're collecting Social Security.
1: If collecting Social Security, which I don't know if he is or is not.
0: Right.
1: So my mom retired early, took Social Security.
0: Yeah.
1: But it used to be, I don't know what it is now, it used to be you could earn still like $16,000 a year.
0: Oh, and you can't.
1: Because when she first moved to Florida, she got a part time job working for the school system.
0: Yep.
1: But she was very careful on, like, hey, I've worked too much this week. And then she wouldn't work because you have to play this game.
0: Yeah.
1: Because then you end up paying more in taxes or something.
0: Yeah. That makes sense. Well, yeah, that makes perfect sense. You know, I just read that this is like an America Inside the Numbers. The number people think they need to retire, like $1 million, is getting way higher. Way
1: I think
0: higher.
1: I read recently it's like $3 million if you want to live, not live extravagant, just live comfortably.
0: I mean, how do people do that? And then I look at these tables, you know. Chris Dam retired. It got me started thinking about, you know, when am I going to retire? That kind of stuff. And you look at it, and it's like, how does anybody get there? You know, it's like, and the average person only has like 250,000 by my age, and you need 2.5 million. You know, it's impossible.
1: Yeah. Well, it seems. I saw a thing yesterday too that says, which BB Shea is embracing, that, you know, more people are just living at home. Like, there's no.
0: Well, 1,000%.
1: It's even, I'll go to college, but just so you know, I'm coming right back here.
0: Oh, yeah.
1: And more people are embracing it because, frankly, with bills, I don't care what party you're in, things are getting more expensive.
0: Oh, everything's more expensive.
1: And they, housing,
0: of course.
1: You can lie to yourself all you want, but people are now saying, yeah, come on back, because I'll tell you what, we're going to need your money, too.
0: Yeah, housing is unbelievably expensive.
1: Yeah.
0: And, like, my son is starting his senior year of college next month, and in 9 months he'll be out. I fully expect him to move back in with us. And I don't mind that at all.
1: And I think he'll have a full... And it's not moving back in with, like, oh, I'm just kicking around. Like, these people have full-time jobs.
2: I was going to say, if you pay money for your kid to go to college and then refuse to let them move back in with you, you just wasted their money, or your money.
0: I want them to move back in.
2: Because they won't be able to do anything. They'll just have to, you know, scrap around, get extra jobs. They won't be able to advance in their career.
0: I hope he does. I like him.
2: He's my son. Yeah. I didn't know.
0: I love hanging out with him. I mean, we sometimes play pickleball and watch sports and stuff. And I'll say, come on back and make money and save it for a few years. And then if you want to get a place.
1: When I had to move back home in my 20s, my father had to do the biggest dance of, like, you know, around my mother. He'd be like, now we're going to get you in financial shape so you can. But he'd also be like, I'm so glad you're back.
0: I'd love for him to come
1: leave. You can stay as long as you want.
0: I mean, of course, the American dream is you get a college degree, you get out, you get a job, you start making it on your own. But I have no problem with that.
1: That dream, you know, the American dream has changed, and I think it's okay to just admit that.
2: Well, and your hopes and dreams don't pay the bills.
0: Amen.
2: If they
1: my hopes and dreams, yes, you're damn right.
0: It doesn't pay. Look at him. Look at his scrotum. His scrotum is terrible.
2: That doesn't pay the bills either.
0: No. It could. You have pictures?
1: Finally, I can OnlyFans something.
0: Jamie, you're talking
1: about... Should it be that red? No.
0: You're talking about retirement income, Jamie. Go ahead.
3: Yeah, I was just... It's not 16 anymore. It's 24.
0: Are you making 24,000?
1: Okay. Yeah.
3: Like, in my situation, if I take a contract for 4,000 over the 24, I'm really only making 2.
1: Yeah.
0: Okay. Right.
3: Yeah.
0: That makes sense, yeah. And so if you get a job, you can only make $24,000 a year. So maybe Chris Dim, he says he's not bored yet. He says he's doing well. And somebody said, well, why don't you come back and do a little something?
1: Well, got to make it. The schedule that we have is way different, too.
0: Oh, God,
1: I mean, we're up in the middle of the night.
0: Yeah.
1: Brutal. So I understand not.
0: He said he's loving
1: to do anything.
0: Yeah. He's loving. He can watch Monday Night Football this song.
2: Yeah. The two spouses, you know, both being home together, I feel like that's a big problem for a lot of retired couples.
0: Well, you heard him say she's got another job now. She's doing some consulting.
2: Yeah. Hey, I'm not even retired. I probably never will be retired, and I feel that way frequently.
0: It worries me. You're just moved in together.
1: I know. Every time you talk about that a lot, too.
0: I mean, you come in a lot, and you're like, thank God he wasn't home.
2: I know.
1: You know, I don't think you catch it because although you're comfortable around us now during our commercial breaks, you still kind of look at your grid.
0: Me,
1: and you're not 100% comfortable yet.
0: Right.
1: What you miss is Rachel. Every Thursday, she starts going, Nick's working all weekend. I can do whatever I want. And she'll start asking BB Shea, and she'll be like, what documentary should I watch?
0: Yeah.
1: What's good? Nick's closing, so I have the whole 12 hours.
0: This worries me. You're just engaged.
2: If I'm going to be like this with everybody, I am a recluse.
4: You should marry your cousin.
0: I guess. Yes.
4: I hear they're great.
0: You gotta stop saying that.
1: I'm saying you gotta stop. I mean, of all the days for you to pronounce that, and then Chris Dim shows up.
0: I feel like he veered this direction when you said it. I think he was like,
1: I'm going to save this.
0: I don't think he was coming by. Fernando, you're talking about trying to retire with how much money? What do you think?
4: Okay, I'm 74. Mm-hmm. I got let go from my job when I was 65. Mm-hmm. I only have like $148,000 in my 401k. And I'm not living high. I'm, you know, scrimping, mm-hmm. but only $148,000. And I'm doing, my mortgage is $1,000 from what I make on my IRA now at about maybe $400 every 3 months, yeah. More like $500 every 4 months. And I'm not living lavishly. You know, I don't go out to restaurants all the time. Groceries are getting high. It's a little tight. Only $148,000,
0: and you're making it. You've done it.
1: Yeah,
0: I think you just have to tailor your lifestyle to what.
1: Yeah,
0: you know.
1: My mom has been very good. She's been retired for you know, a while now.
0: Yeah,
1: 7-8 years, and she's very good at. She's really tailored her lifestyle to make it work.
0: That's what you have to do.
1: Yeah,
0: it sounds like you've done it too, Fernando. Thank you very much. Appreciate that. You know, I hear that a lot. You have to get it just right, and you know, work the system and take your Social Security.
1: You do get bumps in Social Security as you get older, but she always at this point just says, "I just want it to cover whatever my rent increases."
0: Well, there's that.
1: Trust me, the rent. It's retirement homes.
0: Everything.
1: Every rent goes up at those places, not just your generic apartment.
0: Well, you know, I heard people too. I just read this week that grocery store shopping is down because groceries are so high. Fernando was just saying that. But then again, restaurants are high too. You got to eat. You know what they did say though is maybe because everybody's on some weight loss medication that over the last couple of years, grocery shopping has gone down just because people aren't eating as much. You know, they're just not because that is a big swath of the population now that people that are on those weight loss type of medications. Anyway, for whatever reason, grocery shopping is down some. Meanwhile, back to the, speaking of older guys, he's in his mid-70s, and his name is Carl Isom McDaniel. We were talking about this when Chris Dim walked in. Boy, that shocked me.
1: You know, I saw him at the door. I wondered. I kept trying to get your attention, but you were...
0: I'm focused.
1: You were focused.
0: I'm too focused. Grid. Mm-hmm. It's grid time. I was locked. Mm-hmm. It's gridlocked. And then he walked in. He took us right away from this guy who got knocked up in the air by the bison. We saw that. Everybody did.
1: Yeah.
0: A few weeks ago. He broke his femur in 4 places. That's what it came down to. He said later, "I just thank goodness the bison didn't hit my 13-year-old grandson." Now, I would have said, "Why didn't he go after my 13-year-old grandson?"
1: He's much more agile. He could have taken...
0: It looked like a cartoon, the way he was running around the tree.
1: Oh, yeah. And this is, again, this is really the first time that I'm pro the person and not the animal, because really, he was far away from the bison. Bison didn't move.
0: He's all right. Yeah, he didn't do anything wrong. We have the guy now speaking out from his hospital bed.
5: They moved faster than you could ever imagine. He just kept coming, and he was more aggressive. And as soon as he got off that tree, he launched me in the air.
0: And that's exactly right. I bet they are a lot faster than you think they are.
1: Oh, yeah.
0: And he was, like, as he was running, I bet he had the thought of, like, he's not coming at me, is he?
1: Yeah.
0: And he was.
1: Well, he was a good bit away. I did read that some people theorize that if you watch the video, a truck goes between him and the bison.
0: Yes.
1: And, I joke that somebody in the truck yelled something at the bison.
0: Mm. Hey, bitch! Let's get that old man.
2: What'd you say?
1: Yeah.
0: I think the truck movement is what caused
1: it. 100%.
0: Because the truck did move by. Exactly. A couple of interesting issues here, too. Is it right or is it wrong? I know where B.B. Shea comes down on this. So you're a Cubs fan. This really has nothing to do with Cubs in general, but it took place at Wrigley Field. An older guy has been caught on video. There's a younger guy sitting in front of him, and it's national anthem time. And they're about a quarter of the way into the national anthem. Everybody's standing up except the young guy, who appears to be about 18. So the older guy, I'm going to say he's probably 65, just smacks him in the back of the head, just gives him a whack, get up. And he stands up. Well, you can't put your hands on people like that.
1: I know, but
0: I love this. I love it. I love seeing it. Because that kid's just down there, I'm doing this. I love that guy did
1: I've
0: that.
1: Always thought the national anthem is just something that, again, I don't care which party.
0: Of course, it's the country.
1: It's for the country.
0: Yes,
1: it's the United States of America national anthem. you stand up, even if you're mad at the country.
0: There are people that have fought for this country for you.
1: And
0: there are people that have given their lives and stuff for this little 18-year-old punk.
1: So my question is, what was he? Was he protesting? Was
0: I
1: he
0: don't
1: just,
0: think so. He just was
2: just being lazy.
0: He was just being lazy.
1: Right, Rachel.
0: So the guy behind him, who could have easily been a veteran, I don't know that he was. He's wearing his Cubs jersey, and he just smacks him. And I think you cannot put your hands on somebody like that. But I applauded it. I loved it. Have you seen it? I loved when he did it.
2: I haven't seen it, but I'm on his side.
0: I was on his.
1: Was the 18-year-old mattered? He stand up like, well, he stood up. Sorry.
0: He stood up and was like, and he kind of looked around like, hey, how dare you? But he didn't, and it wasn't like he accosted. He didn't hurt him. He just gave him a little whack on the head, you know?
1: Yeah.
0: And the guy's like, get up.
1: Yeah, then I don't have a problem with that.
0: I didn't either, but it really is. You cannot.
1: I know. We always go to the you can't touch someone.
2: Who's recording it? Was it like this the stadium, or was it a person on their phone?
0: The person on the phone was recording the anthem itself and was like just getting the crowd, and the kid was sitting.
2: Do we know that they don't know each other?
0: It doesn't appear. I mean, unless they stay. I don't think it was staged.
1: No, I don't think it was staged.
0: They don't know each other. It doesn't appear.
2: But, I mean, it just, you know, if it's an uncle and a nephew, he's like, stand up. What are you doing?
0: Yeah, possible, but I don't think so. Didn't seem like it.
1: No, I have a feeling this old man was just like, hey, get up.
0: Get up.
1: Yeah, stop doing this. I guess a kid just being...
0: He just got lazy.
1: Oblivious, yeah.
0: I mean, I don't think he was on the phone, but he's like, kind of like down, just looking, hands on knees. And so the guy just... whacked him.
1: Yeah.
0: I was like, okay. Now, totally different thing. Was it recently, who was the artist that the fan, like, took a dump near the stage?
1: Oh, Noah Kahan.
0: Yeah, Noah Kahan. Yeah. And apparently this is happening a lot, that because
1: these like, festival-style places. Yeah.
0: They don't want to give up their seats.
1: No, because you run in at 8 o'clock in the morning, and if you're waiting for the headliner, they're on it 9 at night. So you're there for 12, 14 hours with just standing there.
0: Guy in Baltimore took his... He and his brother and his niece were at the Morgan Wallen show. And somebody peed all over them. Apparently, they peed right there. I don't know if it was so that they wouldn't miss a minute of the Morgan Wallen show, or they didn't want to miss a certain song, or they were just being vindictive or drunk, but peed all over them. So the guy is out in the concourse pleading his case with the state police there in Maryland, or the folks that run the,
1: like, the security.
0: And he's saying, you've got to hear me on this. We just got peed on.
6: But I'm going to make it known that I had a gentleman whip his d*** out at a Morgan Wallen concert, piss on me, my brother, and my niece, and the Maryland State Police can do nothing about it. Not a thing. And it's absolutely okay, and they're going to say... Do what you want to do if you want to press charges.
0: Now, the cops are just standing there. I don't know what you want us to do, man. There's nothing we can do.
1: Well, you know, it's the old, I didn't see it.
0: But they said, okay, describe him to us. Take us to your seat. Meanwhile, Morgan's playing my favorite song.
6: Absolutely crazy that you can pull your d*** out, piss on somebody, and nothing happens.
7: Even now I'm done.
0: I am not listening. I'm not missing that song. Pee on me all night. Pee on me. I'm going to be there.
2: Wait till the next song, brother.
0: It's obviously a great part of the concert. It's my favorite song by Morgan Wallen. That's saying a lot. I'm standing there. You can pee right on me. But the cops are like, I don't know, man. Didn't do anything to him.
1: Yeah, I don't. If you're a cop, it's rough there because you do have to kind of see it.
0: I guess, but I mean. He said, look at me. He was covered in urine.
1: Yeah, but is it urine or is it water?
2: Yeah, they could have just poured something over in a bottle. So we
0: walk. I don't know. I think he was making enough of a stink that something did happen to him. Tom DeBom, you're talking about standing during the national anthem. Go ahead.
8: So I'm a 10-year Marine Corps veteran, and I just wanted to let you, like, put my 2 cents in on it.
0: Yeah.
8: That's his constitutional right. If he doesn't want to stand, he doesn't have to stand. That's the First Amendment right there.
0: 100% right. But I like seeing it. I don't care.
1: Yeah,
0: I agree. You're right.
1: Yeah. I mean,
0: you're right.
1: I'm not arguing the Constitution. I get it. He doesn't have to, but just something about it.
0: I know. Just it made me.
8: I know it hurts you, but like I'm a veteran. I bled for this country. I fought in 2 wars.
0: Yep.
8: And I've had brothers that died for this country.
0: You know, that's kind of like the old. You burn the flag. The flag is a symbol for the freedom to burn the flag.
1: Yeah.
0: You know, it's that kind of thing. You know? Yeah. Oh, you're right. I mean, that's a fact. He does not have to stand up. But when the guy knocked him, I was just like, yeah, get up.
1: Yeah, sometimes it's just good seeing.
0: I don't know why.
2: If it were a political statement, I'd almost understand it more than him being lazy, which is probably all he was doing.
0: Didn't appear to be a political statement of any kind.
1: Yeah, I think he was probably just oblivious and looking at his phone.
2: He had no idea that there was even a song playing.
0: But Tom the Bomb is right. I mean, you have the right to sit. You don't have to stand up. Now, B.B. Shea's girlfriend, she'll make you stand up when you're watching it on TV. They were watching the World Cup, and things start playing on television. He's like, get up.
2: Yeah. Those are principles.
0: Yeah. She's one that they refuse. Your girlfriend makes you stand up for the television.
1: Oh, 100%, yeah.
0: And you do that even when you're alone now?
1: Even when we're alone, yes.
0: Just stand up.
2: Would you get smacked if you didn't stand up?
1: Oh, yeah, 100%. Smack me in the back of the head. What are you doing?
9: I think you two are meant for each other.
0: I do, too.
9: You both just seem to have some odd idiosyncrasies.
0: Yes. I agree. Grant, you're talking about going to the bathroom. At a concert, this guy got peed all over at the Morgan Wallen show. Go ahead.
10: Hey, guys. 2-1 in Atlanta. I was at a concert, Green Sky Bluegrass, down here about a year ago. And down on the floor, there was probably 1,000 people. And, you know, it's kind of a heady concert, so people are known to take a few things. And I guess one guy took too many things and ended up soiling himself all over the floor. And they had to literally take an intermission from the concert and bring out, like, biohazard people and clean it up. And it was a whole thing.
0: Wow. See, this is happening now more and more at concerts. It's disgusting. It's what gross. Are people doing? Well, this guy at the Morgan, I'm sorry you had to go through that. Otherwise, did you enjoy the concert?
10: Yeah, great show. It went viral. So if you search Green Sky Bluegrass in Atlanta, you'll find
0: it. Oh, we'll see it. Yeah, we'll see it. Thank you, Grant, for listening to Atlanta. We really appreciate that. This guy, though, he didn't just soil himself. He pulled it out and peed on people, you know?
9: I'm not missing sand in my boots.
0: I wouldn't either. I don't care what I've got to do.
7: Yeah, but now I'm done.
1: I picture him, like, weaving with the song back and forth. With his junk out, just spurting these people. That's why it hit so many family members, because he's weaving. He's going back and forth with the song.
0: I want to be on record. I would take a dump or be dumped on. I would not miss this song.
9: That's my one.
0: I love this song. By the way, we were talking about America a minute ago, the national anthem. You know, yesterday was the 57th anniversary of them landing on the moon, Neil Armstrong walking on the moon, if you buy it. Today is the 57th anniversary of them returning to Earth, blasting back off. You know, they were there 21 hours. I had no idea. I thought they were there like an hour. They were there 21 hours.
1: Yeah, I never knew. I figured it was like three.
0: Didn't you? I mean, just a few. No, that other guy, Michael Collins, circled for 21 hours. Neil and Buzz blasted off from the moon after 21 and a half hours on the surface. I had no idea.
1: Just watching everyone have fun from above. Just riding in circles up there.
0: For 21 hours.
1: While they're down, you see him down there on the dune buggy, too, just tearing up the moon. Oh,
0: I didn't have a clue that it went that long.
1: What are you doing up there, Mikey?
9: Nothing.
0: I was absolutely stunned. I really was. This goes along with concerts. 54 years ago today, 1972, George Carlin was arrested. We were talking about him maybe being the best. Fact, most people said he's the best comedian of all time.
1: A lot of people consider him just pure stand-up, too.
0: Yes, never really did many movies.
1: He did some acting, but not like
0: not
1: the
0: much,
1: others.
0: Not much. And he was so good that everybody else followed him. He was such an influence on everybody. Well, 54 years ago today, he was charged with disorderly conduct and profanity at Summerfest in Milwaukee, Wisconsin, for using, interesting charge, indecent language in front of wheelchair-bound children.
1: What?
0: Yeah, apparently there were a lot of wheelchair-bound children. And he broke the law by using indecent language around them. Crazy. That's crazy. That's why he's so beloved. He didn't change his act. Yeah. He just did it. 39 years ago today, Guns N' Roses released Appetite for Destruction. Blew everything away.
1: Oh, the whole album is wonderful.
0: Fantastic. Let's play the Big Money Celebrity Birthday Day. Yesterday, Red Rachel came from behind, won it in overtime. You want to pick her to play for you today? Do it. 866-470-2GNC. Or you can pick Biggie. Or you can pick BB Shane. If the guest celebrity ages, all celebrating birthdays either today or this week. Whoever does it best is a winner next Two Guys and Chris Show.
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2: As we welcome you back all week long, we're playing the Big Money Celebrity Birthday Game. Red Rachel and BB Shea and Biggie will get to guess celebrity ages for you. If they wind up guessing best for you, you are a winner. Would let you pick out or guess the ages yourself, but it's too easy to look up these ages as we go. Jody gets to choose. Jody, do you want Red Rachel? That's yesterday's winner. Biggie or BB Shea? Who you got?
3: Red Rachel.
2: Red Rachel is chosen first today. Justin, you can have BB Shea or Biggie. Who you got?
4: I got BB Shea.
2: BB Shea. And then Biggie will be playing for Ron today. Ron, you and Biggie are going to team up here.
5: All right, guys.
2: All right, let's see what happens. Yesterday, it went into overtime between Biggie and Red Rachel. Very close game. I'll give you the celebrity. You try to guess how old they're turning this week. If you were then, let's say, 5 years, that's 5 points. At the end of the game, we add the score, or add the points, and the low score wins. We have Sandra Oh. She's from Grey's Anatomy.
6: You should get some sleep. You look like crap.
7: I look better than you.
6: It's not possible.
2: That's Sandra Oh. Did you watch Grey's Anatomy?
7: No, I've always been told I couldn't handle it.
2: Pretty good show.
7: I've been told it's very sad at times.
2: Yeah. God, it's still on. It's been on for like 25 years. I mean, it's been on forever. She's no longer on the show. She's in Sideways, the movie Sideways.
7: Love that one.
2: That's a great movie. She plays the, he cheats on his fiancée with her. You know her. She's also been in the Emmy-winning thriller Killing Eve, which I have not seen. Lots of awards. Television's one of television's most respected actresses. She really did well off the success of Grey's Anatomy. Sandra Oh. You familiar with her work, BB Shea?
8: Yeah, somewhat.
2: Yeah. Well, she did good in Sideways.
8: I never saw that.
2: Have you ever seen something?
7: Oh, that's it. A good
8: movie. And I love the director, too. I've never seen that movie.
2: Who's the director?
8: Alexander Payne.
2: You know, I didn't love it the first time I saw it. Then later I did. I really liked it. It's very, very good. It's really, and you love Paul Giamatti, too.
8: Yeah, I love Giamatti.
2: He's the lead in that.
7: His character's awesome, too.
2: Oh, yeah. He's really good in that. Okay, how old is Sandra Oh today, BB Shane?
8: I'm going to go with Milestone 60.
2: You're leading off here with a 60, Biggie.
8: I have no real clue. I said 56.
2: And Red Rachel.
7: I'm in the middle, 58.
2: She's 55 today. 55. Biggie's closest. You have 1 point, Biggie. Red Rachel has 3 points. BB Shea has 5 points. Comedian and actor, John Lovitz. First on Saturday Night Live. That's when I first got to know him. Then on A League of Their Own. That's from this movie.
9: Can't use her.
10: She's great. Why not? What's the problem?
9: You know General Omar Bradley?
10: Yeah.
9: Well, there's too strong a resemblance.
2: Another great movie, League of Their Own. John Lovitz, famous when he was on Saturday Night Live. He's in Big there for a minute.
8: Yeah,
2: he's a
8: co-worker
2: of Tom Hanks. Memorable characters like Tommy Flanagan, the pathological liar. My girlfriend, Morgan Fairchild, he used to say. He's always lying. Appeared in dozens of comedy movies, voiceover work as well, and that, League of Their Own. Go home and give the wife a little pickle tickle and be right back. That's what he...
7: Just watched that for the first time.
2: Great.
7: Like 2 weekends ago.
2: Girl power. Great. I think they only had him in like one scene and they kept adding more for him.
8: Oh, he's great for that role, especially with Marla Hooch.
2: Oh, so good. And hey, there's Marla Hooch. Fantastic. Great movie. Mr. John Lovitz with a birthday this week. BB Shea, you are trailing by 4 points. How old is John Lovitz today?
8: Oh, 62.
2: We go to Biggie.
8: We're all over. I said Milestone 70.
2: And Red Rachel.

0: I said 65.
1: He's 69 today. Sorry, BB Shay. Yeah. You're trailing early here. We're not even halfway through yet, though. It can still be done.
2: Easily turn.
1: Biggie has 2 points. Red Rachel has 7 points. And BB Shay has 12 points. We say today, happy birthday to actor, and I want to say Academy Award nominee, but not winner. I think I'm right on this. Willem Dafoe. We have him from Platoon.
3: First time?
4: Yeah.
3: Then the worm has definitely turned for you, man. Feel good?
4: Yeah, it feels good. I ain't no pain in my neck, man.
3: Feeling good's good enough.
1: That's Willem Dafoe, nominated for Platoon. He's also in Last Temptation of Christ. Spider-Man.
2: Mm-hmm.
1: Poor Things, more recently. 4 times he's been nominated for Oscar, never won. Blockbuster independent films as well. Been in a ton. A friend of mine saw him in a restaurant in New York City and went up to him and said, "Are you William Duvall?"
2: Oh, no.
1: To which he was able to answer, "Nope,
0: no, I'm not."
1: And she moved right on. So later her husband said, "I think that's Willem Dafoe." She, "Oh, yeah, great."
2: That's man, I would have loved that if I was him. Like, you know
1: yep.
2: what she means, but you're like, "Nope."
0: I get asked that a lot, though.
1: Well, there's Robert Duvall, there's Willem Dafoe,
2: no.
1: there's no William Dafoe. Or William Duvall.
2: Willem
1: Dafoe is the actor celebrating a birthday this week. I know nothing really about him except in his roles. You know, do you ever, you never see
2: no,
1: much about
2: he's
1: him.
2: Not out in the public eye much.
1: No, not at all. What's his, do you like him as like
2: an, I love him as an actor. I mean, him as the Green Goblin and the first go round of Spider-Man was just iconic.
1: He's perfect. You know, he doesn't really have like a face for Hollywood. It's like Jonah Hill, not classically good looking or anything, but yet a great actor. Okay, how old is Willem Dafoe today, BB Shay? You're down by 10.
2: 72?
1: 72. Let's go to Biggie.
2: When a bit younger, I said same milestone, 70.
1: 70, and Red Rachel.
0: I said 75.
1: He's 71 today. Biggie is increasing his lead. 71 for Willem Dafoe. Biggie has 3 points. Red Rachel has 11 points. And now BB Shay has 13 points. You all need to make a move. You got to make a move right here, but you can with Selena Gomez. You got a fetish for my love. I push you out and you come right back. Red Rachel, are you a fan of Selena Gomez?
0: I like her acting a lot more than I like her music.
1: Hot take. BB Shay?
2: I love her music. Hate her acting.
0: What?
1: Biggie, break the tie.
2: Being honest. I love all of her.
0: You've never seen another Cinderella story, BB Shay?
2: I've seen the original Cinderella story, which is amazing.
0: She's not in that one. She's not in that one.
2: I know.
1: How is Only Murders in the Building?
2: Never seen it.
1: I heard it's... My wife didn't like it. She said it's not that good. Do you like it, Biggie? Did you see it?
2: I tried to watch it. I watched, like, the first half of the first season, and then I just let it go, and I've never gone back.
1: What my wife said. She watched a little
2: bit. Like,
1: I know. And I love Steve Martin, and I love Martin Short, and I like Selena Gomez. And my wife said, "Don't even bother. It's not, you can't stick
2: with it." Yeah, I never got into it.
1: Yeah. That was her song called Fetish. She also has Come and Get It, Lose You to Love Me, and she stars in Only Murders in the Building. She also has a beauty company called Rare Beauty. I bet she's almost a billionaire.
2: She is.
1: Mm-hmm. Because of that, those beauty products mm-hmm. make those celebrities so
0: All
1: much
0: you
1: money.
0: Have to do is sell 2 products and you're a billionaire.
1: Right. You're right. That's what happens. I told my daughter, I guess I gave her the wrong message the other day. She said, "I'm thinking about being a nurse or maybe a physical therapist." And I said, "Just do some TikToks. See if you can be a..."
2: Trying to be famous
1: online. I said, "Why don't you just do some TikToks and try to be an influencer?
2: Try to create a dance."
1: And she looked at me like, "What?" And I was like, "Yeah, do something on there. You know, that's the easy way to go." She was not interested in doing that, surprisingly. You know, that's what most young people do these days. Okay, Selena Gomez. BB Shay.
2: I know we're close to the same age. I put 34.
1: 34, Biggie. Oh,
2: thank God I feel better. I said 35.
1: And Red Rachel.
0: I also said 35.
1: One of you has it exactly right. It's BB Shay. She's 34 today. You're almost the exact same age. I'll tell you, though, you're coming on here late, but it's too late. You know, you're down by 9 points, unfortunately.
2: Well, played that off perfectly, too, BB, like you didn't know.
1: Right. I think we're close to the same age.
2: Yeah. I thought I had a chance at one point.
1: Yeah. She's in for about a minute. She's in that great movie. You know the one I'm talking about that I love?
5: Mm-hmm. Dead Poets?
1: No. No. The Big Short. She's in The Big Short. Yeah. She's at the blackjack table or the craps table for just a minute there. Okay, Biggie's got the big lead here. 4 points. Red Rachel has 12. B.B. Shea has 13. One celebrity left. Carlos Santana. Carlos Santana, one of rock's greatest guitarists. Rock, blues, jazz, Latin influences. Massive wave of success. Won multiple Grammys for his album Supernatural, which I believe this is on. Smooth Santana. And you recently said you like this a lot more than the other songs, too, I think, right? You love this song, don't you, Bibi Shane?
2: Oh, I love it. Yes, this is a great song. This is one of Rachel's favorites.
0: Yeah, it was on my
1: list. That was on your list. That's right. Bibi Shane's going to choose next his list of favorite songs when we play Pyramid next time.
5: Clean version, please.
2: Yeah, well, get ready for this.
1: You had some we know. Issues last time around. Carlos Santana with a birthday this week. They say his Latin influence created this signature sound. This is his biggest hit?
2: Oh, by far.
5: Yeah.
2: Now, of course, he was big in the... He's one of those guys that was, you know, big in the 70s, 60s, and 70s. And then was just kind of around. But then when he did this whole collaboration album in the 90s, it changed everything.
1: That's what made everything big for him. Carlos Santana. Unfortunately, it may be a foregone conclusion that Biggie wins this game, but we're going through with the fifth celebrity. And B.B. Shea, you lead off.
2: I just put milestone 80.
1: 80 for B.B. Shea. Biggie.
2: Same, 80.
1: And Red Rachel.
0: 79.
1: Well, one of you has it exactly right, but it doesn't matter. It's Red Rachel. He is 79 today. Final score, Biggie, 5. Red Rachel, 12. B.B. Shea, 14. Boy, John Lovitz really got you.
5: He got B.B., yeah.
1: Unfortunate. And Biggie wins easily. So Ron winds up being a winner today. We'll play again tomorrow right about this same time here on the Two Guys and Chris Show. Right now, we want to meet you. It's Meet and Greet time. 866-470-2GNC. If you want to be our Meet and Greet contestant, not really even being a contestant. We just tell us something interesting about yourself. What do you do for a living? How long have you been listening to this program? All of those things. And then we might be able to meet you for real out there at a baseball game, minor league baseball game, which is happening in less than a month in their private box, the Grasshopper Stadium. Two Guys and Chris Show.
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1: Couple of things before we get to our meet and greet contest today. It's Brandon. First, little follow-up. Red Rachel said she knew a Brazilian once who said that white people knew nothing about Carlos Santana. We can't. He's too ingrained in the Latin culture. Disagree.
0: I was like, I know. She said, you guys won't know who I'm talking about, but this guy named Carlos Santana.
1: What?
0: Carlos Santana. That's so disrespectful.
1: He was at Woodstock.
18: Yeah, he was.
1: He's been around a long time. But Red Rachel said she had the sexiest accent, so you can't.
0: I wasn't going to argue with her.
1: How can you?
0: She made me very confused about my sexuality.
1: Brazil. Last team to repeat as World Cup champ. Just heard it.
0: Why do you know that?
1: Just heard it. I don't know. All that World Cup talk.
18: Listen, what do you white people know about football?
1: Football, soccer. 1958 and 1962, they back-to-back. They're saying Spain could be next, though, because they're young and really, really good, of course.
18: Yeah.
1: Sorry, I don't care about World Cup much either, but I'm impressed with that. They only allowed one goal.
18: They're freaky good on defense.
1: The whole tournament. Yeah. The whole tournament.
18: They've got zero shots on goal.
1: In the championship.
18: In 115 minutes of play.
1: I mean, that's unbelievable. And you're going against one of the greatest players.
18: Yes.
1: If not the greatest.
18: That's why everyone said it was boring.
1: Yeah.
18: Because they don't allow offense.
1: Yeah.
18: They are so good at defense.
1: That's true. It was boring.
18: Yeah.
1: Because they don't let you even pass the midfield line, really. The other thing is... We were talking about, my wife texted me. Chris Dim was here earlier, if you missed it. He stopped in for about 45 minutes. Unbelievable. She texted me and said, I can't believe Chris Dim came in today. Never thought we'd hear him again. And here he was on for 45 minutes, which was really cool. So she said to me, did it throw you off your grid? Of course, I don't even know what I'm doing. I'm
18: just we're wandering around in circles.
1: It's like we're in a wilderness, you know, we're in a darkness here, you know, because... when you're supposed to talk about the guy getting flipped by the bison and Chris Dim walks in, you drop everything. That's all there is to it. Brandon's on the line. He's our meet and greet contestant today. He's been listening since day one of this program. My goodness, you've been through a lot. Brandon, how are you? Nice to meet you.
19: I'm good, Chris. How are you?
1: Really good. It's a pleasure to talk with you. And also, here's something else. We've had a few folks who are firefighters call in to be on the meet and greet. And you are one. Been a firefighter for 5 years. How do you like it?
19: I love it.
1: Yeah.
19: It's a great job.
1: I'll ask you, we asked a retired firefighter recently, have you really been in a dangerous, precarious situation, and does it worry you?
19: I mean, I work with a bunch of good guys, but when you go into a house that's on fire that's, you know, 500, 600, 700 degrees.
1: God. You never know. I mean, you
18: that
1: guys
18: yeah.
1: you put your lives on the line every day. It's amazing. Do you do I picture firefighters going back to the firehouse and having a big pot of chili. Does that happen all the time?
19: No, it does not.

0: after a hard-fought fire.
1: Really?
0: Some hot chili.
2: Have a bowl of hot chili.
3: You know, you go up to the guy who cooks, and you call him Cookie, and he's got a hot thing. You know what I'm talking about?
0: Yeah.
3: You've seen this many times.
0: We've seen that movie.
3: Yeah. I've seen it on movies and TV shows forever.
0: Whew, glad we saved that building. There's a Dalmatian running around.
3: Yeah, yes. That was my next question.
2: Do you guys slide down the fire poles?
3: Do you slide, Brandon, do you slide down the fire pole?
4: We do have a fire pole. We do have a fire pole.
0: Okay.
2: Okay, thank goodness.
3: Well, you're out, Biggie.
0: Well, I will get on it.
5: I took the chili.
0: I call it more drop down the pole.
3: You should be Cookie. You should cook the chili.
0: I'll see you boys when you get back.
3: Be careful now. What do you get called out for most, Brent? Not fires, probably. What do you go most to?
4: Medical calls. A lot of medical calls.
3: Yeah, I figured
0: that in wrecks.
5: Yeah. Have you ever saved a cat from a tree?
4: Wrecks, and you know where I work, we do get a lot of fires, but you know it's mostly medical calls and car accidents.
3: Yep, I figure. God's again, it's great, incredible work. BB Shea wants to know if you've ever saved a cat from a tree.
4: I have not.
3: No cat. These are just busting all the stereotypes of firefighters. Yeah. What was I saying about cat? Biggie's got a brand new cat, of course. And there was an article that said if you do this for your cat, he's guaranteed to live at least 20 years. But I didn't click it.
0: Thanks. Biggie won't need that.
3: Sorry, didn't click it. Fun fact about Brandon: you've been married 3 times. Are you on the third? Are you on the third marriage now?
4: It's in the process of going down the toilet.
3: Oh man!
4: Divorce papers are filed.
3: Do you think you'll do it a fourth time?
4: Lord, I have no idea.
3: Yeah,
4: why not?
3: It's possible.
0: Oh,
3: golly, though. Well, can I ask you what? In each case, did you just grow apart, or was there something that happened in every case for the marriage's ending?
4: Of course, it's always their fault.
3: Oh, yeah.
2: Period.
5: Smart.
3: Yeah. Well, how long were you married each time?
4: 13 months, 7 years, and 14 years.
3: Okay.
2: Sounds like
3: that first one must just have been...
4: I'm getting better.
3: Yeah.
4: I'd say you are.
2: Next one might stick.
3: I'd say you are. 13 months, that must have been just a like a whirlwind, was it?
2: It must have been really young.
3: Yeah.
4: I was really young, and she couldn't keep her pants on, so.
3: Right. And so it only lasts 13 months. Well, that's it then, yeah.
4: Yeah. It took longer to get a divorce.
3: It took longer to get the divorce than the marriage lasted. Well, what about this last time around? Now you're at 14 years. Do you mind us asking what's happened?
4: She's kind of crazy.
3: Okay. All right. Well, that's
4: just a wee bit.
3: Well, you don't want to say too much, as you probably got. You know,
2: it sounds like they're still in the process. Yeah. Can't say anything.
3: Yeah.
4: The process is still in process.
3: That's a tough thing.
4: Papers are filed. Papers are filed. It's just a matter of days.
3: Will you start dating again immediately? Will you try? And how will you do that? Do you like to go online dating, or will you try it the old-fashioned way?
4: I don't think the old-fashioned way works anymore, Chris.
3: I don't either. In fact, God forbid something ever happened to my wife.
0: God forbid.
3: If I had to be back out there on the dating scene, I couldn't even do it. I don't think I could do it.
2: I think the old-fashioned way still works.
3: You did?
0: It does.
2: I never used a dating app.
3: You didn't either, BBC.
0: Neither did I.
3: No, that's right. Hopefully it still works. That's true. You were never even on a dating app, Rachel?
2: I've never downloaded one, and I don't know very many people that have made a connection with a dating app.
3: Actually, Brandon, that's true. I do hear people are going, they want to go back away from that. You know, they want to go back to the old fashioned way. So maybe that's the case. Maybe you can do it.
4: Me and my last one, we met on a date nap. So
3: you did?
4: Fish, so.
3: Yeah. Okay.
4: Oh, yeah.
3: So maybe you'll go back to that one. Well,
0: was there a point where you looked at yourself and you were like, I think she's crazy?
4: Honestly, I tried to keep it together and, you know, held it together for about, let's call it 13 years.
0: Oh, wow.
3: Whoa. Dang.
0: Okay.
3: So you knew early on, she's crazy.
0: Yeah.
3: And yet you tried to hold it together.
4: Yeah, it was like you go to bed with a person one day and wake up the next day and it's like, hey, who are you?
3: Man. A friend of mine was married 10 years and she told me a year after the divorce, she said, I knew a year into it this wasn't going to work. It's like, man, that must have been tough. You wasted 9 years. Tough 9 years. She said, well, I tried to, but, you know, you just know. And like you, I guess, you know, Brandon, you tried to keep it together for 13 more years, and it just didn't work out. I'm sorry to hear that.
4: Life happens.
3: Maybe you'll have a date for the baseball game, and we'll meet you there in less than a month there.
4: Maybe.
3: At the Grasshopper. Are you a baseball fan?
4: Oh, big baseball fan. Go Cubs.
3: Oh, that's biggest.
0: There you
3: team.
0: Go. All right, good man.
4: Oh, yeah.
3: They're playing pretty well, aren't they?
4: I know. Hey, next year, the All-Star game, Wrigley Field.
0: It is. Ooh, that's a big deal.
3: That would be really cool.
0: I'd love to go.
3: That would be cool because an All-Star game at Wrigley, can you imagine?
0: Yeah.
3: You should go to that, BB Shed. You're
0: thinking
3: a baseball
0: about traveler. Me and Biggie should go.
3: Yeah, you should. Have you been to Wrigley yet?
0: Yes, love Wrigley.
3: Beautiful.
4: Hey, Biggie and Brandon should go.
0: And Brandon should go. Yeah, sure.
3: There you go.
1: And your new bride.
4: No, not that quick.
3: That's not until July.
1: Yeah. Shoot, you can do that for sure.
3: Well, Brandon, hopefully we'll see you then at the Grasshoppers game. We can talk all baseball, and maybe you'll have a new young lady friend on your arm. Who knows by that time? It's 2 or 3 weeks away. Brandon,
4: what happened?
3: Tremendous to meet you. Thank you for all your work you do as a firefighter and shedding light on those myths we had about firefighters as well. Thank you very much for listening.
4: Thank you, guys.
3: Absolutely. There's Brandon. He's our meet and greet contestant.
0: Hey, BB, go ahead and delete this immediately in case it's subpoenaed.
3: I got you.
1: We don't want to. It says here you called her crazy.
3: I don't have any proof of that.
1: Yeah. Well, Brandon. That's
2: who's
1: right.
2: Brandon?
1: Yeah, don't know anything about that.
3: You can be our meet and greet contestant tomorrow at this time here on the Two Guys Named Chris Show. Till then, have a great day.
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Here's a check of your latest local and state news. I'm Ryan Kumpf. The city of Norfolk has launched an updated online citizen request portal, making it easier for residents to submit service requests and report concerns. The updated portal is integrated with the city's asset management system, allowing staff to more efficiently receive, track, and respond to requests. The portal allows residents to submit requests for a variety of city services, including reporting street issues, potholes, sidewalk concerns, park maintenance needs, code enforcement concerns, and other non-emergency issues. The city encourages residents to use the online portal to help ensure requests are routed quickly to the appropriate department and tracked through completion.

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1: Sunshine mixed with clouds at times today, with daytime highs approaching 87. Winds out of the north, 8 to 15 miles per hour. Mainly clear skies. Tonight, lows dip down to about 63. Chance of rain showers. Tomorrow, daytime highs approaching 77. Cloudy skies expected. Daytime highs approaching 76. Thursday, with storms likely. 81. Cloudy skies with a few peaks of sun. Friday, looking further out, 91. Saturday, 97. Sunday, and 94 on Monday. Currently, it's 71 degrees. We'll be right back.

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1: Mainly sunny skies today with daytime highs approaching 87. North winds 8 to 15 miles per hour. Mainly clear skies tonight. Lows dip down to about 63. Overcast skies tomorrow. Chance for showers. Daytime highs approaching 77. Thunderstorms likely Thursday. Daytime highs approaching 76. 81. Cloudy skies with a few peaks of sun. Friday. Looking at the long range, 91 Saturday, 97 Sunday, and 94 on Monday. Right now, 73.
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1: 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The Lakeview Bank of the Valley seniors wrapped up their regular season Monday night with an 11-3 victory in five innings at Fort Calhoun. Lakeview first baseman Caden Epley went 2-for-2 with four RBIs and a run. Bank of the Valley had six stolen bases in the game, with Blake Rathbone stealing twice. Rathbone, Parker Osten, and Nash Hank all scored two runs for Lakeview, which went 16-4 during the regular season. Lakeview will compete in the B4 area tournament in Wahoo, which begins on Friday. The Columbus won Nebraska Federal Credit Union Junior Blues saw their season end in a 9-2 loss to Norfolk Monday at Pawnee Park. The number 3 seed Junior Blues opened the A6 area tournament with wins over South Sioux City and Lincoln Standing Bear, but Columbus was shut out by top seeded Lincoln East on Sunday before getting knocked off by 5 seed Norfolk yesterday. The Junior Blues finished the season with an 18-13 record. The Creighton women's soccer team has added Emma Wilson as a graduate assistant coach. An Omaha native, Wilson spent the previous 7 years as a coach and the program operations coordinator for the Kansas City Athletics Soccer Club. As a college player, Wilson starred for the Kansas City Roos, where she was a 2-time All-Summit League selection. The 2026 Cornhusker State Games concluded Sunday following the second weekend of competition. Events took place across Nebraska, including youth golf in Columbus. More than 7,800 athletes participated in this year's games, with several sports posting record or increased participation. Hockey remained one of the largest sports, drawing more than 950 competitors from 10 states. Track and field attracted 612 athletes, 72 more than in 2025. One of the weekend's most memorable performances was by 80-year-old Philip Ward of Waterloo, who set a Nebraska state record for his age group and weight class after bench pressing 176 pounds. Spain's World Cup winning soccer team has returned home, had an estimated crowd of almost 2 million to welcome them to Madrid yesterday. The 26 players and their coaching staff met with the country's royals and then with Prime Minister Pedro Sanchez after arriving in the Spanish capital a day after beating Argentina 1-0 in the final in New Jersey. And the University of Michigan and athletic director Ward Manuel have agreed to a buyout of the remaining years on his contract. He'll step down at the end of the year. The decision culminates a decade-long run with four national championships and a string of scandals. That's sports. I'm Kevin McNabb.
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0: is a monthly test of the emergency alert system for broadcast stations and cable systems of Nebraska in cooperation with the FCC and other government authorities. Equipment is being tested that can quickly provide warnings during emergencies. If this had been an actual emergency, official information, news, or instructions would have followed the alert tone. This concludes this test of the emergency alert system.
1: Force.

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2: Mainly sunny skies today, with daytime highs approaching 87. North winds 8 to 15 miles per hour. Mainly clear skies tonight, lows dip down to about 63. Overcast skies tomorrow, chance for showers, daytime highs approaching 77. Thunderstorms likely Thursday, daytime highs approaching 76. 81, cloudy skies with a few peaks of sun, Friday. Looking at the long range, 91 Saturday, 97 Sunday, and 94 on Monday. Currently, it's 77 degrees.

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2: Mainly sunny skies today with daytime highs approaching 87. North winds 8 to 15 miles per hour. Mainly clear skies tonight. Lows dip down to about 63. Overcast skies tomorrow. Chance for showers. Daytime highs approaching 77. Thunderstorms likely Thursday. Daytime highs approaching 76. 81. Cloudy skies with a few peaks of sun. Friday. Looking at the long range, 91 Saturday, 97 Sunday, and 94 on Monday. Currently, it's 77 degrees.
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3: Highs level off around 87 this afternoon under mainly clear skies. Winds out of the north, 10 to 15 miles per hour. Mainly clear skies. Tonight, lows dip down to about 63. Cloudy skies expected. Tomorrow, chance of rain showers. Highs level off around 77. Temperatures a bit below average Thursday and Friday, with highs from the mid-70s to the low 80s. Thunderstorms likely Thursday. Looking at the long range, 91 Saturday, 97 Sunday, and 94 on Monday. Currently, it's 77 degrees.

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1: Highs level off around 87 this afternoon under mainly clear skies. Winds out of the north, 10 to 15 miles per hour. Mainly clear skies. Tonight, lows dip down to about 63. Cloudy skies expected. Tomorrow, chance of rain showers. Highs level off around 77. Temperatures a bit below average Thursday and Friday, with highs from the mid-70s to the low 80s. Thunderstorms likely Thursday. Looking at the long range, 91 Saturday, 97 Sunday, and 94 on Monday. Right now, it's 79 degrees.
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2: Highs level off around 87 this afternoon under mainly clear skies. Winds out of the north, 10 to 15 miles per hour. Mainly clear skies. Tonight, lows dip down to about 63. Cloudy skies expected. Tomorrow, chance of rain showers. Highs level off around 77. Temperatures a bit below average Thursday and Friday, with highs from the mid-70s to the low 80s. Thunderstorms likely Thursday. Looking at the long range, 91 Saturday, 97 Sunday, and 94 on Monday. Right now, it's 79 degrees.
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3: Highs level off around 87 this afternoon under mainly clear skies. Winds out of the north, 10 to 15 miles per hour. Mainly clear skies. Tonight, lows dip down to about 63. Cloudy skies expected. Tomorrow, chance of rain showers. Highs level off around 77. Temperatures a bit below average Thursday and Friday, with highs from the mid-70s to the low 80s. Thunderstorms likely Thursday. Looking at the long range, 91 Saturday, 97 Sunday, and 94 on Monday. Right now, it's 79 degrees.
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4: Highs level off around 87 this afternoon under mainly clear skies. Winds out of the north, 10 to 15 miles per hour. Mainly clear skies. Tonight, lows dip down to about 63. Cloudy skies expected. Tomorrow, chance of rain showers. Highs level off around 77. Temperatures a bit below average Thursday and Friday, with highs from the mid-70s to the low 80s. Thunderstorms likely Thursday. Looking at the long range, 91 Saturday, 97 Sunday, and 94 on Monday. Currently, 81.

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3: Lots of sunshine this afternoon, with daytime highs approaching 87. Winds out of the north, 10 to 15 miles an hour. Mainly clear again tonight, lows around 63. Chance of rain showers tomorrow, daytime highs approaching 77. Overcast. Thunderstorms likely Thursday.
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1: High temperatures reach up to 86 this afternoon under mainly clear skies. Winds out of the north, 10 to 15 miles an hour. Lows level off around 63. Tonight, mainly clear skies. Chance of rain showers. Tomorrow, highs around 74. Storms likely Thursday. High temperatures reach up to 76. 81, more clouds than sun Friday. Taking a look at the extended forecast, 91 Saturday, 97 Sunday, and 94 on Monday. Right now, it's 82 degrees.
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2: Mainly clear tonight with a low of 63. Northeasterly winds, 5 to 10 miles an hour. Chance of rain showers tomorrow. High temperatures reach up to 74. Cloudy skies expected. Chance of thunderstorms tomorrow night. Lows around 60. High temperatures reach up to 76. Thursday, with thunderstorms likely. 81. Cloudy skies with a few peaks of sun. Friday. Looking at the long range, 91 Saturday, 97 Sunday, and 94 on Monday. Right now, it's 83 degrees.

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2: Mainly clear tonight with a low of 63. Northeasterly winds, 5 to 10 miles an hour. Chance of rain showers tomorrow. High temperatures reach up to 74. Cloudy skies expected. Chance of thunderstorms tomorrow night. Lows around 60. High temperatures reach up to 76. Thursday, with thunderstorms likely. 81. Cloudy skies with a few peaks of sun. Friday. Looking at the long range, 91. Saturday, 97. Sunday, and 94 on Monday. Right now, it's 83 degrees.
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0: 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The Hawk.
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2: Mainly clear tonight with a low of 63. Northeasterly winds 5 to 10 miles an hour. Chance of rain showers tomorrow. High temperatures reach up to 74. Cloudy skies expect.

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3: Mainly clear tonight with a low of 63. Northeasterly winds, 5 to 10 miles an hour. Chance of rain showers tomorrow. High temperatures reach up to 74. Cloudy skies expected. Chance of thunderstorms tomorrow night. Lows around 60. High temperatures reach up to 76. Thursday, with thunderstorms likely. 81. Cloudy skies with a few peaks of sun. Friday. Looking at the long range, 91. Saturday, 97. Sunday, and 94 on Monday. Right now, 82.
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7: 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I think you've done everything right and absolutely nothing wrong. 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And now that you're calm and healing, you're probably driving better too. Liberty.

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5: Lows level off around 63. Overnight, under mainly clear skies, winds out of the northeast, 5 to 10 miles an hour. Chance of rain showers, Wednesday. High temperatures reach up to 74. Cloudy skies expected. Slight chance of rain showers, Wednesday night. Lows dip down to about 60. Overcast skies. Mid-70s, Thursday, with a chance for showers, low 80s, Friday. Looking at the long range, 91, Saturday, 97, Sunday, and 94 on Monday. Right now, 82.

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3: Low level off around 63. Overnight, under mainly clear skies, winds out of the northeast, 5 to 10 miles an hour. Chance of rain showers, Wednesday. High temperatures reach up to 74. Cloudy skies expected. Slight chance of rain showers, Wednesday night. Lows dip down to about 60. Overcast skies. Mid-70s, Thursday, with a chance for showers. Low 80s, Friday. Looking at the long range, 91, Saturday, 97, Sunday, and 94 on Monday. Right now, 82.
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2: Lows level off around 63. Overnight, under mainly clear skies, winds out of the northeast, 5 to 10 miles an hour. Chance of rain showers, Wednesday. High temperatures reach up to 74. Cloudy skies expected. Slight chance of rain showers, Wednesday night. Lows dip down to about 60. Overcast skies. Mid-70s, Thursday, with a chance for showers. Low 80s, Friday. Looking at the long range, 91, Saturday, 97, Sunday, and 94 on Monday. Right now, it's 83 degrees.

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2: Lows level off around 63. Overnight, under mainly clear skies, winds out of the northeast, 5 to 10 miles an hour. Chance of rain showers, Wednesday. High temperatures reach up to 74. Cloudy skies expected. Slight chance of rain showers, Wednesday night. Lows dip down to about 60. Overcast skies. Mid-70s, Thursday, with a chance for showers. Low 80s, Friday. Looking at the long range, 91, Saturday, 97, Sunday, and 94 on Monday. Right now, it's 83 degrees.
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